1338, access code 49401, pound sign. Please contact the office of the city clerk at 442-5108 or 412-2489 if you have any questions. All right, I am throwing that piece of paper away because the next Tundra Telegraph, the council meeting will have passed. And then next up, this is also a new message. Kotzebue veterans, once again, we are leading the parade. Please meet at the Crowley Dock at 9:30 a.m. Call Chester at 995-2008. And that one I will have for the next Tundra Telegraph. Okie doke, let's get request hour started with some country music. And again, call us at 442-3434.

Welcome back to KOTZ Radio, 720 AM. The time is 4:29 PM. We're inching towards 4:30 in the afternoon here on Thursday? Yeah, Thursday, July 2nd, 2026. My name is Roy, your afternoon and evening announcer. It's request hour / birthday hour. So let's get into the weather as it is half past the hour. All right. Oh, look, I got an email. Let's see. I'll get to that email after the weather. Anyways, so as always, we start with tomorrow's forecast over in the western Arctic coast, Point Hope, Point Lay, and Cape Lisburn. Tomorrow, Friday, mostly cloudy, highs around 40 degrees, north winds to 25 miles per hour, Point Lay, northwest winds to 10 miles per hour. Cape Lisburn, north winds to 15 miles per hour. Tomorrow night, mostly cloudy, lows in the mid-30s, north winds to 20 miles per hour. Point Lay, northwest winds to 10 miles per hour. Cape Lisburn, north winds to 10 miles per hour. Noatak Valley and Red Dog Mine. Tomorrow, mostly sunny, highs around 70 degrees, northeast winds to 15 miles per hour. Tomorrow night, mostly cloudy, lows in the mid-40s, north winds to 15 miles per hour. Kivalina and Red Dog Dock. Tomorrow, partly sunny, highs in the mid-50s, north winds to 20 miles per hour. Tomorrow night, mostly cloudy, lows around 40 degrees, north winds to 25 miles per hour. Lower Kobuk Valley, Norvik Selokaina. Tomorrow, partly sunny, highs in the mid-70s, north winds to 10 miles per hour. Tomorrow night, partly cloudy, lows in the mid-40s, north winds to 10 miles per hour. Baldwin Peninsula, forecast for Kotzebue. Tomorrow, partly... Baldwin Peninsula, forecast for Kotzebue. Tomorrow, partly sunny, highs in the mid-60s, north winds to 15 miles per hour. Tomorrow night, mostly cloudy, lows around 50 degrees, north winds to 20 miles per hour. Northern Seward Peninsula, Buckland and Deering. Tomorrow, mostly sunny, highs in the mid-60s, northwest winds to 15 miles per hour. Deering, highs in the mid-50s. Tomorrow night, partly cloudy, lows around 40 degrees, northwest winds to 15 miles per hour. Upper Kobuk Valleys, Ambler, Shungnak, and Kobuk. Tomorrow, mostly sunny, highs around 70 degrees, north winds to 10 miles per hour. Tomorrow night, partly cloudy, lows in the mid-40s, north winds to 15 miles per hour. Kobuk, light winds. Southern Chukchi Seacoast, Shishmaref, and Diomed. Tomorrow, mostly cloudy, highs around 50 degrees, north winds to 20 miles per hour. Diomed, highs around 40 degrees, north winds to 35 miles per hour. Tomorrow night, partly cloudy, lows around 40 degrees, north winds to 20 miles per hour. Diomed, north winds to 30 miles per hour. On to current conditions in the villages, starting with Kotzebue. Kotzebue right now is mostly clear skies, 57 degrees, northwest winds, 9 miles per hour, feels like 55 degrees. Kivalina, cloudy skies, 50 degrees, northwest winds, 6 miles per hour, feels like 47 degrees. Point Hope, clear skies, 41 degrees, north winds 22 miles per hour, feels like 31 degrees. Point Lay, let's refresh, mostly cloudy, 40 degrees, northeast winds 17 miles per hour, gust going 23 miles per hour. Cape Lisburn, mostly cloudy, 42 degrees. They always make it so difficult, these Googlers. And it's not even Google, it's Bing. Bing. We're just going to skip the wind in Cape Lisburn. Red Dog Mine, partly sunny, 60 degrees, northeast wind, 7 miles per hour, gust going 15 miles per hour. Next up is Selwick, cloudy skies, 68 degrees, calm winds, feels like 68. Shishmaref is raining, 45 degrees, north winds 11 miles per hour,
feels like 38 degrees. Cayena is cloudy skies, has cloudy skies, 65 degrees. Calm winds, feels like 65 degrees. Ambler, look at Ambler moving up in the world. They're back on the main page where we get all the weather from. I don't have to Google you. Ambler has hazy skies, 67 degrees. Veering winds, 3 miles per hour, feels like 67 degrees. Buckland, raining, 55 degrees. East wind, 7 miles per hour, feels like 53 degrees. Deering, clear skies, 53 degrees. Northwest winds, 8 miles per hour, feels like 50 degrees. Narvik, cloudy skies, 66 degrees. North wind, 7 miles per hour, feels like 66 degrees. No attack, all defense. Cloudy skies, 64 degrees. North wind, 6 miles per hour, feels like 64 degrees. Ooh, moving too fast here. Shungnak, shout out Shungnak. Cloudy skies, 70 degrees. Veering winds, 5 miles per hour, feels like 70 degrees. All right, for high tide, low tide for today in Kotzebue, high tide was at 10 o'clock a.m. and it was 0.7 feet. Next up is low tide at 6 o'clock, 6 p.m. It will be negative 0.1 feet. And let's see. Next tide is low tide at 6 p.m., moving to sunrise, sunset. The next time the sun will set will be July 11 at 2:36 a.m. So the last full day will be the 10th, and then moving into the 11th, we'll have 2 hours and 36 minutes into the 11th, and then it will set, and then it'll come back at 3:28 a.m. And yep. That's going to do it for weather for this hour. Again, myself, just me, I've been spreading misinformation, some bad, incorrect news that the post office is closed tomorrow. It's open. Correction, it is open. So if you want to check your mail from tomorrow, go ahead. It will be closed on Saturday, the real 4th of July. But all the Monday through Friday businesses, they are observing tomorrow. The post office is a Monday through Saturday business. That's what I did not factor in to my calculations. We're going to continue request/birthday hour. Give us a call at the station, 442-3434, or email us at message@kotz.org. All right, the time is 4:37 p.m. Thank you for tuning in to KOTZ Radio, 7:20 a.m.

0: marine mammals. Two recent studies concluded that for bowhead whales and ringed seals, exposure to ships, especially in winter, is low for now. But as Alona Niden with the Alaska Desk reports, scientists still have concerns about the future effects of ships on wildlife.
1: Angela Sazorka is a researcher with Oregon State University. She led a study looking at how ships and changes in sea ice affect bowhead whales as they migrate from the Arctic through the Bering Strait.
2: Bowhead whales are typically migrating from the eastern Canadian Beaufort through Chukchi Sea and down through Bering Strait into the Bering Sea. And typically, historically, they've spent winter in the Bering Sea.
1: Sazorka found that when the ice cover is low, bowheads spend more time north of the Bering Strait, following the ice edge. She says that also means moving away from the areas with the highest density of ship traffic.
2: It was a really nice finding was that in the winter periods, there was much less overlap with vessels when they shifted north.
1: Sazorka says that when the whales move north, they overlap with fewer vessels. But those vessels are larger and slightly faster, like container ships and oil tankers. A strike with a ship like this is more likely to be lethal, she says. Less sea ice in the increasingly warming Arctic means more ship traffic can overlap with marine mammals. Two separate studies published in June looked at over 10 years of location data for different types of ships, as well as for bowhead whales and ringed seals. The North Slope Borough Department of Wildlife Management helped with tagging the animals. Donna Hauser is a research associate professor at the University of Alaska Fairbanks International Arctic Research Center. She led the other year-round study looking at how often ringed seals in Alaska Arctic are exposed to ships. She says scientists were especially concerned about vessel impacts during the ice-covered season when ringed seals give birth.
3: When they're using really dense landfast ice in particular and giving birth to their pups, they establish the layers or the birth layers. So activities like ice breaking, for example, could be really concerning.
1: A surprising takeaway for Hauser was that during the month when the sea ice is present, ringed seals were exposed to ship traffic less than in other months.
3: So far, there's actually relatively little overlap with ringed seals, but the potential for future impacts is still there.
1: Both researchers say there is a lot of data from other parts of the world about the impact of marine traffic on species. It can displace animals from their preferred habitat and affect their behavior. For some whales, like narwhals and belugas, it can also change their vocalization. A growing probability of ship strikes is a big concern as well. Hauser says that documenting marine mammals' current exposure to ships provides an important baseline for researchers as they expect traffic to continue to increase. In Anchorage, I am Alona Niden.
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0: Forecasters will start issuing heat advisories for Anchorage and surrounding areas when temperatures become potentially hazardous. That's according to the National Weather Service's Anchorage office, which serves South Central and Southwest Alaska. Meteorologist Aviva Braun says it's part of an effort to provide clearer messaging along with matching nationwide agency practices.
5: All of our sister offices across the country have started issuing heat advisories, and we were actually the last one to come on board.
0: Forecasters will issue heat advisories when temperatures are 70 degrees or above for two or more consecutive days, depending on location. For Anchorage, that threshold is 75 degrees. The warmest temperature ever recorded in Anchorage was 90 degrees in July 2019. Alaska is hosting dozens of celebrations of America's 250th anniversary. Those include a week-long series of events in several communities around the state recognizing the history of baseball in the 49th state. KUAC's Tim Ellis reports.
6: Alaska State historian Katie Ringsmuth came up with the idea of organizing the events called the Week of Dreams. She says Alaskans began playing baseball soon after the United States bought the land from Russia.
7: Alaska has a very unique connection and relationship to the game that starts, you know, out on the Pribilof Islands with the Knock 'em Down and Skin'em Club established in 1868.
6: That ball club's name derives from the way seals were harvested on St. Paul Island, where the game was played. Ringsmuth says since then, the people who came to the territory that became Alaska built baseball fields wherever they settled, especially those who came here to mine gold.
7: The mining, the gold rushes kind of swept across Alaska, and they brought with them baseball. And you see these fields, you know, emerge, you know, literally diamonds in the rough, if you will, from Gagway to Nome, you know, to Fairbanks.
6: She says baseball games provided recreation for miners who spent most of their time toiling for the precious metal. And the long summer days enabled them to play late into the night. That's how the tradition of playing baseball in the evening took root in Fairbanks.
7: The Midnight Sun game, you know, that is a product of people who came up here to work really hard, and it was the Midnight Sun that afforded them the time to play in the evening.
6: Friday's events include a youth clinic hosted by Major League Baseball and the Gold Panners at Groudon Memorial Field. The final event will be held Saturday, July 4th at 6 p.m. before the Gold Panners take on the San Diego Stars starting at 7 at Groudon Field. In Delta, I'm Tim Ellis.
0: Alaska is renowned for its natural beauty, but when it comes to the everyday fashion of many Alaskans, let's be frank, the practical usually wins over bold expression. But there are a wide variety of ways to give your everyday Alaska gear a touch of flair. For our Alaska Survival Kit series, KCAW's Ryan Cotter uncovers the unique opportunities Alaska offers to spice up your wardrobe.
8: I'm standing in my bedroom in front of my closet, trying to put together an outfit for the day.
9: Right now, it's pretty warm from Alaska standards.
8: Anybody who knows me can attest that I have a pretty colorful style.
9: And then I've got pants-wise this nice long pink pair of pants with flowers on the end, white and yellow flowers again.
8: When I first moved up to Alaska, I wasn't sure if I could maintain my signature style. My personal philosophy in shopping is chasing the dopamine rather than navigating the dirt roads of Bethel or the frequent rain of Sitka. But even in the 49th state, there are ways to build a fun wardrobe and incorporate unique Alaskan elements too. First things first, no need to bury your Carhartts and extra tufts. That's tip number one. Style does not have to come at the cost of practicality. Like my friend Anjali Friedman says, necessary layers can be statement pieces.
10: I finally decorated it.
9: Ooh, it's really cute.
10: But it's like my little hidey hole.
8: She is giving me a tour of her closet, showing me pieces that encapsulate her whimsical 70s free spirit style.
11: So I made this green fur jacket. I actually thrifted it for 50 cents, like the base of it, at a outlet store in Texas. And then with a previous fur jacket that I had that was way too small for me, I cut off the fur and made it like a little 70s look.
8: She says she even has fun customizing her look with basic winter staples.
11: I could layer like a lace on top of the thermal so you can see it peek through. And the layers will bring in like a warmth.
8: Tip number two is that inspiration can come from anywhere, like from your own backyard or ocean. For Juliet Langley, it comes from abalone shells she's gathered when snorkeling in the Sitka Sound. She's carefully stringing tiny beads that will later be attached inside an abalone shell to create an iridescent and interactive earring.
12: Just knowing that I sourced these materials in Sitka and I'm giving them to people like my family back home, and I can say this is like directly something that I made in Sitka from Sitka materials. It just makes it that much more special.
8: Langley says with a little creativity, you can incorporate elements of your own backyard into one-of-a-kind accessories. But if that feels daunting, consider reaching out to your more DIY-inclined community members. And when in doubt, there's always YouTube tutorials.
12: The world is your oyster, or I guess the world is your abalone in this case.
8: Alaska has no shortage of beautiful man-made designs, much of it from Alaska Native cultures. That brings us to tip number 3. Be thoughtful about how you wear Alaska Native designs. Nikki Corbett lives in Kodiak and teaches Yupik clothing and accessory making classes through her business, So Yupik. She says there's nothing wrong with wearing pieces from Alaska Native cultures you're not a part of, and it's a good thing to come in open-minded and willing to immerse yourself in a community.
13: Yes, everybody should have a guestbook. Like, everyone should have one. It's just really important. Like, you make sure that you're purchasing from people that it is a part of their culture and it's something that they grew up or, you know, around.
8: Otherwise, she says, you could disrespect the cultural significance of items from Alaska Native communities. Going shopping at Alaska Native markets or looking up specific creators on social media is a great place to start. When it comes to making your own pieces, Corbett says it's okay if it's for yourself or a gift to loved ones, but don't sell things inspired by other cultures. Back in my bedroom, the sleeve of a Gus book I made in Bethel is poking out of my closet. Its design would pair perfectly with my pink floral pants.
9: It's like beautiful, like pink, yellow, blue, and orange flowers with green stems.
8: And who's to say your Alaska staples can't elevate a look either?
9: We all love a good extra tough moment in Alaska, and I've got these ones that have pink soles and wildflower designs.
8: I put them on, completing the floral theme, ready to head out for the day. Living in Alaska builds some of the most resilient and creative people, and I think those same strengths can be applied to personal style as well. In Sitka, I'm Ryan Cotter.
0: And that's all for this edition of Alaska News Nightly. If you missed any of tonight's stories, we're online at alaskapublic.org and wherever you get your podcasts. We had reports tonight from Ashlyn O'Hara in Soldotna, Eric Stone in Juneau, Liz Ruskin in Washington, D.C., Evan Erickson in Bethel, Catherine Irving in Kodiak, Alona Niden and Ava White in Anchorage, Tim Ellis in Delta Junction, and Ryan Cotter in Sitka. If you want to send us a news tip, question, or comment, email us, news@alaskapublic.org. Our audio engineer is Crystal Hyde, Kristen Dobroth is our producer, and I'm Lori Townsend. Good night.
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15: 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The time is 5:29 in the evening. My name is Roy, your evening announcer. It is, what is today? Thursday, July 2nd, 2026. As always, half past the hour, we do the weather. So let's get into the whatchamacallit weather. All right, adjusting the mic. So as always, we start with tomorrow's forecast, and then we go to current conditions after that. All right, western Arctic coast, Point Hope, Point Lay, and Cape Lisburn. Tomorrow, mostly cloudy, highs around 40 degrees, north winds to 25 miles per hour. Point Lay, northwest winds to 10 miles per hour. Cape Lisburn, north winds to 15 miles per hour. Tomorrow night, mostly cloudy, lows in the mid-30s, north winds to 20 miles per hour. Point Lay, northwest winds to 10 miles per hour. Cape Lisburn, north winds to 10 miles per hour. Noatak Valley and Red Dog Mine. Tomorrow, mostly sunny. Highs around 70 degrees. Northeast winds to 15 miles per hour. Tomorrow night, mostly cloudy. Lows in the mid-40s. North winds to 15 miles per hour. Kivalina and Red Dog Dock. Tomorrow, partly sunny. Highs in the mid-50s. North winds to 20 miles per hour. Tomorrow night, mostly cloudy. Lows around 40 degrees. North winds to 25 miles per hour. Lower Kobuk Valley, Norvik, Selwick, Kiana. Tomorrow, partly sunny. Highs in the mid-70s. North winds to 10 miles per hour. Tomorrow night, partly cloudy. Lows in the mid-40s. North winds to 10 miles per hour. Baldwin Peninsula, forecast for Kotzebue. Tomorrow, partly sunny. Highs in the mid-60s. North winds to 15 miles per hour. Tomorrow night, mostly cloudy, lows around 50 degrees, north winds to 20 miles per hour. Northern Seward Peninsula, Buckland and Deering. Tomorrow, mostly sunny, highs in the mid-60s, northwest winds to 15 miles per hour. Deering, highs in the mid-50s. Tomorrow night, partly cloudy, lows around 40 degrees, northwest winds to 15 miles per hour. Upper Kobuk Valley's Ambler, Shungnak, and Kobuk. Tomorrow, mostly sunny, highs around 70 degrees, north winds to 10 miles per hour. Tomorrow night, partly cloudy, lows in the mid-40s, north winds to 15 miles per hour. Kobuk, light winds. Southern Chukchi Seacoast, Shishmaref, and Diomede. Tomorrow, mostly cloudy, highs around 50 degrees, north winds to 20 miles per hour. Diomede, highs around 40 degrees, north winds to 35 miles per hour. Tomorrow night, partly cloudy, lows around 40 degrees, north winds to 20 miles per hour. Diomede, north winds to 30 miles per hour. All right. On to current conditions in the villages. Updated at the top of the hour, starting with Kotzebue. Kotzebue is mostly clear. 62 degrees, northwest winds, 9 miles per hour, feels like 61 degrees. Kivalina is cloudy, 59 degrees, north winds, 12 miles per hour, feels like 59 degrees. Point Hope, clear skies, 41 degrees, north winds, 24 miles per hour, feels like 30 degrees. Oh wow, chilly there compared to the rest of us. Point Lay, mostly cloudy, 40 degrees. Northeast winds, 17 miles per hour. Gust, going 23 miles per hour. Cape Lisburn, mostly cloudy, 42 degrees. No wind reading. Red Dog Mine, partly sunny, 60 degrees. Northeast winds, 7 miles per hour. Gust, going 15 miles per hour. Selwick, clear skies, 68 degrees. North winds, 3 miles per hour. Feels like 68 degrees. Shishmaref is raining, 45 degrees. North winds, 9 miles per hour. Feels like 40 degrees. Kiana, cloudy skies, 65 degrees. Northeast winds, 6 miles per hour. Feels like 65. Ambler, hazy skies, 69 degrees. Northwest winds, 4 miles per hour. Feels like 69. Buckland, raining, 55 degrees, east wind 7 miles per hour, feels like 53 degrees. Deering, clear skies, 54 degrees, northwest winds 9 miles per hour, feels like 51 degrees. Narvik, cloudy skies, 66 degrees, north winds 7 miles per hour, feels like 66 degrees. No attack, all defense, mostly cloudy skies, 66 degrees, veering winds 4 miles per hour, feels like 66 degrees. Shungnak, shout out Shungnak. Mostly clear skies, 69 degrees. North winds 6 miles per hour. Feels like 69 degrees. And Kobuk, partly sunny, 69 degrees. Northwest winds 6 miles per hour. Gust going 14 miles per hour. All right, high tide, low tide for today in Kotzebue. High tide was at 10 a.m. It was 0.7 feet then. Next tide is coming up soon in 30 minutes at 6.05 p.m. It will be low tide at negative 0.1 feet. So that means the next tide will be low tide at 6.05. And then we are going to have constant daylight in Kotzebue until July 11th at 2:36 a.m. So we'll have all of the 10th and then a little bit of the 11th will be the sun will go down and come back up. And then, yeah, then we'll start to have days where the sun goes down for a little bit. But let's see, when does the twilight actually, civil twilight? So let's see, when do we actually, August? Look, let's look at twilight, when we actually get some darkness. So civil twilight's going to start August 5. So yeah, that's when it's actually going to start getting a little bit dark. But it's not nautical twilight or astronomical twilight. Let's look at nautical twilight. I don't know what they mean, but I like sharing them. Nautical twilight will begin August 24. And astronomical twilight, that goes all the way into September. Astronomical twilight starts September 10. Ooh, September 10. All right. Let's go back to July. And that's going to do it for the weather for this hour. The time is 5:36 p.m. Thank you for tuning in to KOTZ Radio, 7:20 a.m. Stay tuned for the 6 o'clock hour. We got a bunch planned for you. You know the drill. Yada, yada, yada. I'll see you at 6, actually 6:30 for the Yapathon. And I'll just be redundant here since I was giving false information for 2 weeks straight. I believe it's around 2 weeks. I've been saying the post office will be closed tomorrow. It's actually going to be closed on Saturday. It's a Monday through Saturday business, so they're taking Saturday off and being open on Friday. But the rest of the Monday through Friday businesses are taking Friday off. But you'll hear more about that during the Tundra Telegraph at 6:30. So don't go anywhere. Further clarification lies ahead. But the post office is open tomorrow. So if you want to check your mail Friday, go ahead. Just don't go there on Saturday. All right, back to the music on KOTZ Radio, 7:20 a.m., the time, 5:37.
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17: Avanga atiga kane kekek tagrok miranga, akaga miok apaga taglochak. Hi, my name is Naomi Nordlam. My parents are Shelley Nordlam and Clay Nordlam. My maternal grandparents are Roger Nordlam and Lucy Nordlam Schaefer, and my paternal grandparents are the late Brad Reeve and Winnie Reeve. And I am your reigning Miss Teen Arctic Circle. And here are your 2026 Miss Teen Arctic Circle contestants.
18: Ovanga atiga aklagnik, gigik dagrum mi runga, apaga asakbaklu, ashrin tutmiklu, ashrin akaga uyanalu.
19: Hello, my name is Cassidy Zoa Aklugnik Walker. I am from Kotzebue, and my parents are Ryan Downey of Ambler and Larry and Andrea Thrash of Kotzebue. My grandparents are Pearl Gris and Elwood Walker, Queen Davis and the late Tony and Mary Foster. I am 13 years old, and I am running for Miss Teen Arctic Circle. Growing up, this has always been an event I looked forward to, and I've always looked up to the Miss Teens and Arctic Circle Queens. Some of my earliest memories are attending Nikkechote, where I went to school for 3 years before attending June Nelson Elementary School. Throughout that time, my love for singing has always been present, whether at school, church, or home. My acapella taught me some of my favorite songs in both Inupiaq and English. Growing up in Kotzebue, both my mother and Aka taught me how to live a subsistence lifestyle. There is a season for every harvest, and each one brings something special from Ugruk, B bearded seal, caribou, fish, and berries to a variety of greens. I have learned the importance of gathering and prepping our traditional foods during the spring, summer, and fall. You can often find me helping prepare these foods or spending time with my friends. In winter, I enjoy racing snow machines and playing volleyball. During my quieter moments at home, I enjoy doing arts and crafts of all kinds, including painting, building small projects, sewing, and photography, just to name a few. My future goals are to graduate from Mount Edgecombe High School and attend the University of Alaska Anchorage, where I hope to continue playing volleyball while pursuing my education. Becoming Miss Teen Arctic Circle is an important part of those goals. I want to become a leader in my community and serve as a positive role model for young girls. I would be honored to represent our region as Miss Teen Arctic Circle. This title offers opportunities to participate in community events, promote our culture and traditions, and encourage others to take pride in who they are and where they come from. If selected as Miss Teen Arctic Circle, I will represent our people with respect, kindness, and pride. I will do my best to learn from those who came before me and to share the values that have been passed down through my family and community. Kuyana, for your time, support, and consideration.
18: Upanga atiga anagaya kikikdagurak miranga akaga agneen apaga uyagahak. 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Wanga ninguyaka ikaginya and yachawin apaka Glenn Martin and Joe Hill. Hi, my name is Anna Martin. I'm from Kotzebue, Alaska. My mother is Jade Hill. My father is Derek Martin. My maternal grandparents are Jacqueline Hill and the late Joe Hill. My paternal grandparents are Glenn Martin and June Galagrigan. I'm from Kotzebue and I'm running for the Northwest Arctic Borough. I am running for Miss Teen Arctic Circle because it gives me a big chance that shows my culture, my community, and where I come from. Growing up, I learned the importance of embracing who you are and being proud of your roots, and this pageant gave me an opportunity to do exactly that. I also joined because I wanted to step out my comfort zone and grow as a person. Through this experience, I'm seeing that I gained so much confidence and met so many inspiring people. I would love for people to feel confident in who they are and to be proud of their culture and background. I know a lot of people grow up feeling pressured to fit in or change themselves, and I want others to know that their differences are something to be proud of, not hide. I would want to use my title to inspire others to believe in themselves, embrace where they come from, and feel confident using their voice. Even small encouragement and representation can make a big difference in someone's life. If I were crowned, one way I would get back to my community is using my voice and title to help bring people together and support cultural pride and awareness. I would want to be someone who encourages younger people to stay connected to their roots and feel proud of where they come from, because our culture is something powerful that should be shared and protected.
17: Umana ataga guruk, kikik dagak merunga, akaga shwarak, apaga yunik. Hello everybody, I'm Jadalyn Guruk Lambert. I'm from Kotzebue, Alaska. I'm 15 years old. I am the daughter of Corey Jackson and Peter Lambert. My maternal grandparents are Amy and Ricky Jackson, and my paternal grandparents are Daisy Lambert and Kirk Howarth. I was born in Anchorage, Alaska, and raised in Kotzebue, Alaska. I am running for KIC, Kikikdagak Inupiaitun Corporation. I am a part of the Kayana Traditional Council. I'm running for Miss Teen Arctic Circle because I had an amazing opportunity last year and the other year before, creating friendships while running and learning more about my culture, and excited to experience running again this year. If I was crowned Miss Teen Arctic Circle, one issue I would see myself helping better our region would be suicide prevention. I lost a friend to suicide, and I would want to advocate mental health awareness and let people know that you are not alone, especially living in such a rural community.
20: If crowned, the way I would want to give back to my community is be more in tune with my culture and be able to teach it to the younger generations and the upcoming. Thank you to my sponsors, my mom, and my aunt for helping.
21: Ovanga atiga amlik nalog ni chisaga Sir Thomas kikik dagrung miung ovanga ashring nunachangman aglan bakma akuligangmi angayakaka purulu agayoklu anaga kukmuluk atataga uilak anaga lu amlik atataga lu akpik. My name is Amalik. My English name is Sierra Thomas. I am from Kotzebue and Buckland, but I now live in Selwick. My parents are Pupu and Arayuk. Their English names are Krita and Connell Thomas. My maternal grandparents are Uyulak and Kukmuluk. Their English names are Josephine and Glenn Thomas Sr. My paternal grandparents are the late Amalik and Akpik. Their English names are Roberta and Willie Thomas Sr. I am your reigning Miss Arctic Circle, and here is your 2026 Miss Arctic Circle contestant.
22: Uvanga atiga akugluk inyipengarunga kikik tugruk mirunga akaga sigvon apaga uvigak anaga akugluk Atataga Kayuktuk. Hello, my name is Lucy Marie Schroyer. I am 20 years old. My parents are Sydney and the late Ben Sherman, and my maternal grandparents are Martin and Lucy Schroyer, and my paternal grandparents are the late Mary Sherman and Frank Booth of Notak. I am representing Maniluk Association, and I am a tribal member of the Native Village of Kotzebue. I am running for Miss Arctic Circle because I want to represent the strength, culture, and voice of young people in our Arctic communities. I have grown up surrounded by tradition, substance, living, and community care, and those things shaped who I am. I also see this role as more than a crown, and it's a way to connect communities across the region, share our stories, and show pride in where I come from. I want to step into that space not just as a title holder, but as someone who listens, learns, and represents my people with respect. One issue I would focus on is domestic abuse and making sure people know there is support and a way out. This is something I've seen close to me through someone I care about, and it really opened my eyes to how scary and isolating those situations can be. I want to help shine light on it in a way that encourages awareness, support, and hope. A lot of people feel trapped or afraid to speak up, and I want to help change that by showing that help exists and that no one has to go through it alone. If I were crowned, I would focus on being present and active in my community rather than just symbolic. I would help support cultural events, youth activities, and programs that bring people together. I would also want to use the platform to highlight local voices, especially elders and youth, and help bridge that gap between generations. Whether it's volunteering, helping with events, or promoting community initiatives, I would want my time to feel useful and connected to real people and real needs.
23: Thank you to our reigning queens and also our 2026 contestants for your wonderful introductions. We hope to see you out supporting them July 3rd at the KMHS cafeteria, where they will be doing their talent presentations and regalia showing, as well as July 4th at the fairgrounds, where they will have their impromptu questions at 1 p.m. and coronation at 4 p.m.
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1: 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I'm Ava White. Pets give people companionship and unconditional love, but sometimes there are more pets than there are people who want them. That's what's happening in Anchorage, where nearly 20 parakeets need homes. Alaska Public Media's Hannah Floor reports.
2: Parakeet cages fill a room in a modest house in South Anchorage. The birds are big fans of country music. Well, maybe any music. Their foster mom, Karen Rappy, doesn't actually give them a choice.
3: They get country and that's it.
2: Rappy's retired and has fostered parakeets for years. But right now, she has more than usual. She says that's because one man decided to let his birds mate uncontrolled.
3: You start out with two or four and pretty soon you're pushing 50.
2: It's part of a larger problem. It's getting increasingly hard to find homes for cage birds like cockatoos and parakeets and macaws. But the situation is not entirely new. People get those birds without realizing quite how loud they are or how high maintenance they can be. But now the problem is getting worse because in Anchorage and around the state, the senior population has more than doubled in the last 15 years. When older people go into assisted living or die or even just move, their birds often need a new home. Rappy says that's what happened with the original owner of those 48 parakeets. He moved down south. She found homes for the first batch of 20 earlier this year. They were babies, she says. Cute. Easy to adopt out. Amber Morris is with the Alaska Bird Club. It helps rescue and rehome cage birds like macaws and cockatiels.
4: Birds owners are leaving them not necessarily by choice.
2: She says in the past, the club mostly rehomed birds from young people when they went away to school or got remarried. But over the last decade, more and more elders are giving up their birds. When a bird needs a new home, the club writes up what Morris calls a singles ad. Sometimes that's easy. The bird is beautiful and cuddly. It has a sparkling personality. Sometimes it's not. The thing about birds, Morris says, is they're a very specific type of pet.
4: Birds don't have lips, and so whenever they eat, food goes everywhere.
2: Some parrots can scream really loudly. But Morris says for the right person, they're a wonderful pet.
4: Parrots are beautiful. It makes you look a little less crazy when you talk to a pet that actually can talk back to you. They can be very snuggly. They're very interesting to watch.
2: Morris says generally she worries less about the parakeets. They're easier to rehome because they're a great starter bird. Less loud, less messy, less commitment in terms of lifespan. Their beaks can draw blood, but just a little, not like a bigger bird's can. Those bigger birds, cockatoos and macaws and African gray parrots, they're the hardest, Morris says. They are not starter birds. That's especially true when they've been living with someone for a really long time, like when older people die or have to give up their birds. Sometimes those birds just can't be rehomed, Morris says. That's what keeps her up at night, worrying.
4: The birds that need homes that... See, now I'm getting emotional. that we won't be able to find homes for. That might end up in really bad situations.
2: She's thinking about the birds she's seen living in dark garages, in closets with the door shut. But Rappy says, for these parakeets at least, it won't come to that.
3: You know, eventually, homes will come, I'm hoping.
2: If not, she says, they can stay with her forever. In Anchorage, I'm Hannah Floor.
1: 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From Alaska Public Media in Anchorage, I'm Ava White, and this is the Alaska Economic Report. In the last week, the price of Alaska North Slope crude dropped from $86.99 per barrel to $82.41 per barrel. The price of West Texas Intermediate also dropped from $73.21 per barrel to $69.50 per barrel. It's been over a year since the Trump administration began making sweeping cuts to the federal workforce, and given that Alaska

0: Alaska has one of the highest concentrations of federal workers in the country. Economists have been working to understand the magnitude of the federal job reductions in the state. Brock Wilson, an economist with the University of Alaska Anchorage's Institute of Social and Economic Research, found that Alaska's federal workforce shrank almost 16% between April 2024 and April 2026.
1: When you look at places like D.C. and Virginia, they clearly had the largest cuts. We are definitely taking a larger than average, a larger than median loss here for the federal workforce. And I think the thing that is, to me, more apparent is that this isn't done because the hiring freeze is still in place. And you can see that in the numbers, that we've seen a large decline in federal employment just due to that simple fact.
0: So your research suggests that layoffs aren't the full picture.
1: Right.
0: What else is there?
1: So there are sort of a few different components moving. When the new administration came into office, there was a hiring freeze, and that severely restricted the amount of hires coming in to the federal workforce. There was a DRP, Deferred Resignation Program, which was, I'm going to offer you a set amount of money, and then you would exit the workforce. And then there was a probationary termination, sort of reduction in force combination, just to reduce the workforce. And I think sort of early on, the concern was how much were we going to, and we did lose some people to the probationary terminations and the reductions in force. That there are people who did lose their job, which was unfortunate. But the thing that was a little more surprising is that the mass of people that left were from this deferred resignation program. You know, the set of people that we lost from that was immense. Like, we are talking about, I don't remember the number off my head, but
0: it was over 600.
1: And these aren't people who are doing, for Alaska, doing sort of desk jobs where they're, you know, filing papers. These are people who have jobs like they're park rangers, they're fishery technicians. Their output is really important to the input for industries in Alaska, right? All of that movement of separations, those jobs aren't being replaced. The hiring freeze is still in place, and we aren't seeing, we see some seasonal hires coming in, but not the same level that we had prior.
0: You talked about it a little bit, but I was curious if you could talk a bit more about the loss of experience. Like, there has to be something to say about the people that have dedicated their lives to these fields and just, that's it.
1: When you have a sudden mass exit of people who leave with that knowledge that hasn't been transferred, that can be hard to recover from because they're lost technologies in a way that you have to now go through sort of the fumbling process of as an agency to figure out again, oh, this is how we do things. And so I guess where I'm going with this is, yeah, if you suddenly lose all of your most senior experienced people, you become a little more inefficient in how you do things.
0: Why has it taken so long to get a clear picture of what these federal cuts have looked like here in Alaska? And is that normal for things to take this long? I mean, these cuts started happening over a year ago.
1: That's the question I asked myself, too. And my director asked me several times. Unfortunately, I don't know if it's the right amount of time, but I do know that there's just been sort of a large delay to getting information. I only recently found out that they had put out the data for the federal workforce, and they put it into a whole new system, and there's been sort of a limit on what access you have. I think separately, I've sent in several FOIAs. There's anecdotally, I've just had a longer than expected wait time. And it's been very, very difficult for me to get information. Sometimes I haven't been getting responses at all. So this is to say that it has been hard for me to answer the questions because I just haven't had the data to answer them. And so when I do have the data, I try my best to, you know, get the analysis done quite quickly and put it out as with this situation. But yeah, there's a whole number of other questions I've been meaning to answer.
0: Brock Wilson is a research assistant professor of economics at the Institute of Social and Economic Research at the University of Alaska Anchorage. In Anchorage, I'm Ava White, and this is the Alaska Economic Report.
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0: 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We're always on 7:20. Anyways, it's 6:30 p.m. on Thursday, July 2nd, 2026. My name is Roy, your PM announcer. Coming up next is the Yapathon. We got the Whatchamacallit weather, followed by the Tundra Telegraph, followed by the bulletin board, followed by the swap and shop. All right. So we start with tomorrow's forecast over in the Western Arctic coast. Tomorrow, mostly cloudy. Wait, Western Arctic coast, Point Hope, Point Lay, and Cape Lisburn, to be specific. Tomorrow, mostly cloudy, highs around 40 degrees, north winds to 25 miles per hour. Point Lay, northwest winds to 10 miles per hour. Cape Lisburn, north winds to 15 miles per hour. Tomorrow night, mostly cloudy, lows in the mid-30s, north winds to 20 miles per hour. Point Lay, northwest winds to 10 miles per hour. Cape Lisburn, north winds to 10 miles per hour. Noatak Valley and Red Dog Mine. Tomorrow, mostly sunny, highs around 70 degrees, northeast winds to 15 miles per hour. Tomorrow night, mostly cloudy, lows in the mid-40s, north winds to 15 miles per hour. Kivalina and Red Dog Dock. Tomorrow, partly sunny, highs in the mid-50s, north winds to 20 miles per hour. Tomorrow night, mostly cloudy, lows around 40 degrees, north winds to 25 miles per hour. Lower Kobuk Valley, Norvik, Selowik, Kayana. Tomorrow, partly sunny, highs in the mid-70s, north winds to 10 miles per hour. Tomorrow night, partly cloudy, lows in the mid-40s, north winds to 10 miles per hour. Baldwin Peninsula, forecast for Kotzebue. Tomorrow, partly sunny, highs in the mid-60s, north winds to 15 miles per hour. Tomorrow night, mostly cloudy, lows around 50 degrees, north winds to 20 miles per hour. Northern Seward Peninsula, Buckland and Deering. Tomorrow, mostly sunny, highs in the mid-60s, northwest winds to 15 miles per hour. Deering, highs in the mid-50s. Tomorrow night, partly cloudy, lows around 40 degrees, northwest winds to 15 miles per hour. Upper Kobuk Valleys, Ambler, Shungnak, and Kobuk. Tomorrow, mostly sunny, highs around 70 degrees, north winds to 10 miles per hour. Tomorrow night, partly cloudy, lows in the mid-40s, north winds to 15 miles per hour. Kobuk, light winds. Southern Chukchi Sea Coast, Shishmaref, and Diomede. Tomorrow, mostly cloudy. Highs around 50 degrees, north winds to 20 miles per hour. Diomede, highs around 40 degrees, north winds to 35 miles per hour. Tomorrow night, partly cloudy, lows around 40 degrees, north winds to 20 miles per hour. Diomede, north winds to 30 miles per hour. All right, now we're looking, what are we looking at? Current conditions in the villages updated at the top of the hour, starting with Kotzebue. Kotzebue has clear skies. Nice. It's been a minute since we had some blue skies, right? Actually, no, on my walk home, was it last night or 2 days ago? We had some nice blue skies. But then I went home and shut the curtains off, so I didn't really get to enjoy it. Anyways, Kotzebue has clear skies, 59 degrees, northwest winds, 10 miles per hour, feels like 57 degrees. Kivalina, clear skies, 60 degrees, north winds 19 miles per hour, feels like 57 degrees. Point Hope, clear skies, 42 degrees, north winds 21 miles per hour, feels like 32 degrees. Alright, Point Lay, let's Google you, or at least refresh your Google. Alright, Point Lay, mostly cloudy, 39 degrees, northeast wind 17 miles per hour, gust going 21 miles per hour. Cape Lisburn, let's refresh you. Cape Lisburn is mostly cloudy, 42 degrees, no wind reading. Red Dog Mine, we're refreshing you. Partly sunny, 60 degrees, north winds 9 miles per hour, gust going 16 miles per hour. Selwick, Cloudy skies, 69 degrees. Veering winds, 5 miles per hour. Feels like 69 degrees. Shishmaref, mostly cloudy skies, 45 degrees. North winds, 11 miles per hour. And feels like 39 degrees. Kiana, mostly cloudy, 67 degrees. 6-7. North winds, 5 miles per hour. Feels like 67. Ambler, hazy skies, 68 degrees. North winds, 5 miles per hour. Feels like 68. Buckland, mostly cloudy, 63 degrees. Northwest winds, 7 miles per hour. Feels like 63 degrees. Deering, clear skies, 54 degrees. Northwest winds, 9 miles per hour. Feels like 51 degrees. Narvik, partly cloudy, 67 degrees. East winds, 4 miles per hour. Feels like 67. No attack, all defense. Mostly clear skies, 66 degrees. Veering winds, 4 miles per hour. Feels like 66 degrees. Chungnak, shout out Chungnak. Clear skies, 70 degrees. West winds, 5 miles per hour. Feels like 70 degrees. All right. Oh, Ambler. No, we did Ambler. Kobuk, let's refresh Kobuk. Refresh. Kobuk is mostly sunny, 70 degrees. Northwest wind, 7 miles per hour. Gust going 17 miles per hour. And, all right, high tide, low tide for today. High tide was at 10 a.m. at 0.7 feet. And low tide was at 6.05 p.m. at negative 0.1 feet. Let's see. Let's Google Kotzebue. Low tide, high tide. Tide chart. Because one page doesn't like to work with me here. Kotzebue. Tides tomorrow. Oh, there we go. That's the web page I'm looking for. So low tide, 6 o'clock. High tide is going to be at midnight. So high tide will be at midnight. And then that's what's next, because we just had it 40 minutes ago. And then we're going to have constant sunlight other than clouds until July 11th at 2:36 a.m., the sun will set between 2:36 a.m. and 3:28, so an hour and 2 minutes. I think one of the weather hours I said 58 minutes. I meant to do it the other way around, 1 hour, 2 minutes, 2 minutes away from 60 minutes. So, yeah. Anyways, I think that's, I don't know, because on the webpage here, if you look at timeanddate.com, it's the arrow points up for sunrise and then it points down for sunset. But here it's just pointing up and up. So I don't know what up and up means, but let's say 2:36 on the 11th. How about that? And let's call it a day. Well, not really. We got lots of other stuff on the agenda. Right now, let's play a short public service announcement, and then I'll be back for the Tundra Telegraph.
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0: 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The time is 6:39 PM on July 2nd, 2026. And now it's 6:40. My name's Roy, your afternoon and evening announcer. Coming up next, let's get into the Tundra Telegraph. Lots of messages, so let's read them. Kotzebue veterans, once again, we are leading the parade. 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Independence Day closure notices. In observance of Independence Day, the following businesses are closed Friday, tomorrow, July 3rd. So hopefully you got all your business done today. Other than the post office, you still can go to the post office tomorrow. They're open on Friday. I'm sure you've heard me say that today if you listened at all. KOTZ Radio, Native Village of Kotzebue, Crowley Fuels, KIC, Northwest Arctic Borough, Northwest Inupiat Housing Authority, Okaluk Trust, Northwest Arctic Heritage Center, and then there's FBX, who's actually closed both days, 3rd and 4th. Regular business hours will resume on Monday, July 6th. And yeah, so a lot of things are closed tomorrow, except the post office of all things, because they're a Monday through Saturday business, so they're going to take the real 4th of July off. And yeah, moving forward. Let's see, the Lovie Harris Baby Beauty Contest will be July 3rd at 5:30 p.m. at the Kotzebue Middle High School cafeteria. The Miss Arctic Circle and Miss Teen Arctic Circle pageant talent competition and regalia showing will follow the baby contest. Impromptu questions for the Miss Arctic Circle and Miss Teen Arctic Circle pageant will be 1 p.m. at the fairgrounds on 4th of July, with coronation of your 2026 Miss Arctic Circle and Miss Teen Arctic Circle at 4 p.m. Public notice, Chairman Norton has scheduled the next regular planning commission for Thursday, July 9 at 5:15 p.m. City Council Chambers, 258 A as in Apple, 3rd Avenue. The public is encouraged to attend. For citizens who want to participate telephonically, call 1-800-315-6338 with the access code 49401 pound sign. Please contact the office of the city clerk at 1-907-442-5108 or 412-2489 if you have any questions. Kids Story and Craft Hour in Kotzebue will be Thursdays at 3 p.m., a weekly nature-themed story and craft event designed for kids ages 5 through 10 at the Kotzebue Youth Center on Wanda Street, brought to you by the Selowik National Wildlife Refuge and Kotzebue Parks and Rec. Manelik Diabetes Program and the City of Kotzebue present the 4th of July Independence Day 5K Run/Walk, Saturday, July 4th at 12 noon at the hospital parking lot. Sign up and registration is at 11:30 a.m. and it is free to sign up. I'll see y'all there. Alright, that's it for the messages. I forgot to ask you if you're ready to Tundra, so hopefully you were ready. Oh, that's why. I just said this message. What? Chairman, do we have this same... Do we have one message in the messages and one in the bulletin board? Let me just hold on a second. I think we got time. Yeah, 6:44. Public notice, regular planning commission. Aha! That's why. All right, never mind. Okay, I'm just talking out loud. I'm talking to myself here in front of, I don't know. How many people listen to KOTZ? 2,000? Okay, let me go back to the bulletin board. So we have a duplicate message. I won't bore you by reading the same message twice. Anyways, public notice. The Kotzebue Sound Fishermen's Association has scheduled a meeting in the Borough Assembly Chambers on July 7 at 6 p.m. The purpose of the meeting is to convene for the regular meeting. Junior Ranger Club at the Northwest Arctic Heritage Center will be Wednesdays from 2:30 p.m. to 4:30 p.m. Calling all curious and creative kids. Join the Junior Ranger Club this summer for a series of activities and programs to explore, share, and learn more about the surrounding tundra and your parklands together. All ages are welcome. Activities are geared towards 7 to 13-year-olds. Kids under 7 must be with an adult. The Wildland Fire Service Fire Ecology Program will conduct tundra vegetation field work in Noatak National Preserve from July 7 to 17. A small crew will stage through Kotzebue and work from a camp near the Kelly River and Noatak confluence. A small crew will stage through Kotzebue and work from a camp near the Kelly River and Noatak confluence. Remeasuring long-term plots first established after the 1977 Noatak fires. This 40-plus year record helps track how tundra recovers from fire over time. Residents may see a Blue Robinson R-44 helicopter, tail number N998TP, supporting the crew in the Kelly River area. Federal muskox permit drawing closes July 15 at 5:15. This message always gets me. Federal muskox permit drawing closes July 15 at 5 p.m. Here is the full list of details. Enter your name for the annual muskox hunt drawing permits on federal lands. The muskox harvest season on federal lands runs from August 1 to March 15, 2027. There are a total of 8 federal permits being issued for the 2026-2027 season. The number of FX-2313 permits available for federal lands north and west of the Kobuk drainage is 3 permits in 2026-2027. The number of FX-2303 permits available for CAKR is 5 permits in 2026-2027. Each year, residents of specific communities with customary and traditional use of muskox in the parklands can apply for a permit. Please see the attached maps at each link to determine which hunt you are eligible for. Deadline to enter for 2026 drawing permit is July 15 at 5 p.m. Alaska time. Provide your name, phone number, and permanent address. Call 907-3890, email where, spelled W-E-A-R, _webmail@nps.gov, or come to the Northwest Arctic Heritage Center in person to enter the lottery. Swan Lake Boat Harbor, truck and trailer parking, truck with trailer parking only, no trailer or boat storage. Parking for boat launch only. Violators will have 72 hours to remove stored boats and empty trailers. Thank you for keeping our harbor clear for all to use. Clarification on Swan Lake Boat Harbor PSA. The City of Kotzebue would like to clarify the information shared in the PSA regarding the Swan Lake Boat Harbor, the one I just read. The following are in violation. These are no-nos. Abandoned boat trailers and or abandoned boats on trailers that are not attached to a vehicle and left in the harbor parking area. These trailers will be red tagged and must be removed within 72 hours. Any trailer not removed within that time will be towed and impounded. The following are not in violation. Boats parked at the dock, boat trailers attached to a vehicle, boats that are properly anchored. These measures are intended to prevent long-term trailer storage and ensure adequate parking is available for everyone using the Swan Lake Boat Harbor. Thank you for your cooperation in helping keep the harbor safe, accessible, and available for all users. Public service announcement from Nana Construction. This is an announcement to notify the community that Nana Construction has started its barging season. Our barge will be traveling from our yard landing in Kotzebue via the Kotzebue Sound to the Noatak River drainage as well as Kobuk Lake. We encourage commercial fishermen and recreational boaters to be aware and mindful of the barge, especially during adverse weather conditions. Barging will operate 24 hours a day during the season. RM880 permit available June 1st. Which has passed. The RM880 moose permit is available for moose hunters in Game Management Unit 23 from up until July 15th. So it's already begun and it ends July 15th. This permit is only available in person. Kotzebue residents may pick one up at the Alaska Department of Fish and Game office at 240 5th Avenue. If you live outside of Kotzebue, call Kathy Sherman at 907-442-3420 for more information about where to get the RM880 permit in your village. All right. 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We have completed the Yapathon, made it through the whatchamacallit weather, Tundra Telegraph, bulletin board, and swappity shoppity. All right, the time is 6:52 in the evening. 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So I'll see you at 7:06 for the Kotzebue weather.

0: love my kids with all my heart, and I've seen my older family members leave us when we were younger because of smoking. 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

And we're back listening to KOTZ Radio 720 AM. The time happens to be 720 PM. We've entered the 720 verse here on, look at it, it's 7-2-almost 0. 7-7, yeah, it's 7 and I'm having a stroke. It's July 2nd in 2026. How about that? My name's Roy. Your afternoon announcer. I'm doing okay. Don't call an ambulance. let's get into the Tundra Telegraph. How about that? Kotzebue veterans, once again, we are leading the parade. Please meet at the Crowley Dock at 9:30. Call Chester at 995-2008. All right, we have Independence Day, or Independence Day Eve, closure notices. In observance of Independence Day Eve, the following businesses will be closed Friday, July 3rd. We have KOTZ Radio, that's us. No announcers tomorrow, just automated music. The Native Village of Kotzebue, Crowley Fuels, KIC, Northwest Arctic Borough, Northwest Inupiat Housing Authority, Okaluk Trust, Northwest Arctic Heritage Center, and then there's FBX, which is closed both Friday and Saturday, the 3rd and the 4th. And then there's the post office, which I've been spreading bad news the past 2 weeks. They're going to be open tomorrow, but closed on Saturday. They're a Monday through Saturday business. So they're taking the real McCoy off. They're taking the 4th of July off while the rest of the folks are taking the 3rd off. So go check your mail tomorrow so they don't get backed up on Monday. But half of you stay home so they don't get too busy on tomorrow. Don't listen to me. I'm just joking around. Do what you wish. Oh, go on Friday. Go on Monday. Doesn't matter to me. But thank you, post office, for all you do. And thank you for the pizza. Appreciate that. and the sody pop. All right. The Lovey Harris Baby Beauty Contest will be July 3rd at 5:30 p.m. at the Kotzebue Middle High School Cafeteria. The Miss Arctic Circle and Miss Teen Arctic Circle pageant, talent competition, and regalia showing will follow the baby contest. Impromptu questions for the Miss Arctic Circle and Miss Teen Arctic Circle pageant will be 1 p.m. at the fairgrounds on the 4th of July, with coronation of your 2026 Miss Arctic Circle and Miss Teen Arctic Circle at 4 p.m. Public notice, Chairman Norton has scheduled the next regular planning commission for Thursday, July 9 at 5:15 p.m. at the City Council Chambers, 258 A as in Apple, 3rd Avenue. The public is encouraged to attend. For citizens who want to participate telephonically, call 1-800-315-6338, access code 49401, pound sign. Please contact the office of the city clerk at 907-442-5108 or 412-2489 if you have any questions. Kids Story and Craft Hour in Kotzebue will be Thursdays at 3 p.m., a weekly nature-themed story and craft event designed for kids ages 5 to 10 at the Kotzebue Youth Center on Wanda Street, brought to you by Selwick National Wildlife Refuge and Kotzebue Parks and Rec. Manelik Diabetes Program and City of Kotzebue present 4th of July Independence Day 5K Run/Walk Saturday, July 4th at 12 noon at the hospital parking lot. Sign up begins at 11:30 a.m. Free to sign up. I'll see y'all there. I'm running it in a nice, let's say, 45-50 minute pace. I don't know. That's what I'm guessing. And that's the last message. We have one more Tundra Telegraph at 8:06. But before that, we'll have the weather at 7:30. All right. I'll see you in a couple minutes for the weather. 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

We're back. Thank you for tuning in to KOTZ Radio 720 AM. My name is Roy, your announcer for right now and the next hour, and then it's a three-day weekend. The time is 7:30 p.m. here on July 2nd, 2026. Half past the hour means we're doing the weather, so let's get into it. All right. Ooh, it's been a long day, folks. It's Wimbledon season. You know, I'm waking up early, like 5:30 every morning, just to watch fuzzy yellow balls get tossed around on the turf. Let's start with tomorrow's forecast. Over in the western Arctic coast, Point Hope, Point Lay, and Cape Lisburn. Tomorrow, Friday, mostly cloudy, highs around 40 degrees, north winds to 25 miles per hour. Point Lay, northwest winds to 10 miles per hour. Cape Lisburn, north winds to 15 miles per hour. Tomorrow night, mostly cloudy, lows in the mid-30s, north winds to 20 miles per hour. Point Lay, northwest winds to 10 miles per hour. Cape Lisburn, north winds to 10 miles per hour. Noatak Valley and Red Dog Mine. Tomorrow, mostly sunny, highs around 70 degrees, northeast winds to 15 miles per hour. Tomorrow night, mostly cloudy, lows in the mid-40s, north winds to 15 miles per hour. Kivalina and Red Dog Dock. Tomorrow, partly sunny, highs in the mid-50s, north winds to 20 miles per hour. Tomorrow night, mostly cloudy, lows around 40 degrees, north winds to 25 miles per hour. Lower Kobuk Valley, Norvik Salowik Kayana. Tomorrow, partly sunny, highs in the mid-70s, north winds to 10 miles per hour. Tomorrow night, partly cloudy, lows in the mid-40s, north winds to 10 miles per hour. Baldwin Peninsula, forecast for Kotzebue. Tomorrow, partly sunny, highs in the mid-60s, north winds to 15 miles per hour. Tomorrow night, mostly cloudy, lows around 50 degrees, north winds to 20 miles per hour. Northern Seward Peninsula, Buckland and Deering. Tomorrow, mostly sunny, highs in the mid-60s, northwest winds to 15 miles per hour. Deering, highs in the mid-50s. Tomorrow night, partly cloudy, lows around 40 degrees, northwest winds to 15 miles per hour. Upper Kobuk Valleys, Ambler, Shungnak, and Kobuk. Tomorrow, mostly sunny, highs around 70 degrees, north winds to 10 miles per hour. Tomorrow night, partly cloudy, lows in the mid-40s, north winds to 15 miles per hour. Kobuk, light winds. Southern Chukchi Sea Coast, Shishmaref and Diomede. Tomorrow, mostly cloudy, highs around 50 degrees, north winds to 20 miles per hour. Diomede, highs around 40 degrees, north winds to 35 miles per hour. Tomorrow night, partly cloudy, lows around 40 degrees, north winds to 20 miles per hour. Diomede, north winds to 30 miles per hour. On to current conditions in the villages, updated at the top of the hour, starting with Kotzebue. Kotzebue right now has clear skies, 61 degrees, northwest winds 11 miles per hour, feels like 59 degrees. Kivalina, clear skies, 59 degrees, north winds 19 miles per hour, feels like 55 degrees. Point Hope, clear skies, 41 degrees, north winds 21 miles per hour, feels like 31 degrees. Point Lay, partly sunny, 39 degrees, northeast winds 17 miles per hour, gusts going 21 miles per hour. Cape Lisburn, mostly cloudy, 41 degrees, and no wind reading. Red Dog Mine, cloudy skies, 59 degrees, northwest winds 7 miles per hour, feels like 58 degrees. Selwick, cloudy skies, 64 degrees, west winds 10 miles per hour, feels like 63 degrees. Shishmaref, clear skies, 45 degrees, north winds 11 miles per hour, feels like 39 degrees. And Kayana, mostly clear skies, 69 degrees, northeast winds 8 miles per hour, feels like 69 degrees. Ambler, hazy skies, 65 degrees, calm winds, feels like 65. Buckland, clear skies, 65 degrees, north winds, 8 miles per hour, feels like 65. Deering, clear skies, 54 degrees, northwest winds, 9 miles per hour.
Where are we? 50. Deering feels like 51 degrees. Narvik, mostly cloudy, 64 degrees. South winds 10 miles per hour. Feels like 63 degrees. No attack. All defense, mostly cloudy, 67 degrees. Northeast winds 5 miles per hour. Feels like 67. Shungnak, shout out Shungnak. Clear skies, 71 degrees. Northeast winds 7 miles per hour. Feels like 71. Kobuk, let's see, did I refresh Kobuk? I refreshed it anyways. I meant to say Kobuk is mostly sunny, 70 degrees, northwest winds 7 miles per hour, gust going 14 miles per hour. All right. And then did I do Shungnak? I think I did, cuz there, yeah, I said 71. Shout out them again. Let's see, tides and currents for Kotzebue. Low tide was at 6 p.m. High tide will be at midnight. Next tide is at midnight. It's going to be high tide. And then we're going to have constant daylight in Kotzebue until July 11th at 2:36 a.m. We'll have a sunset, finally. But that doesn't happen for another week or so. A week and a couple of days. Week and some change. All right, that's going to do it for the weather for this hour. We got one more hour coming up, the 8 o'clock hour. Thank you for tuning in to KOTZ Radio 720. Oh, look at this. We have another closure. Little Louis is going to be closed for the 4th of July. So Saturday. They're closed on Saturday. You can still order them tomorrow. But yeah, the time is 7:36. Thank you for tuning in to KOTZ Radio, 720 AM.

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0: Jael Snyder. Ukraine has declared Friday a day of mourning after Russia launched hundreds of drones and dozens of missiles at the capital city of Kyiv early Thursday. Officials say at least 27 people were killed, scores more wounded. Here's NPR's Greg Myrie.
1: Ukraine has suffered terribly in the war in terms of the people, soldiers and civilians killed and wounded, the damage to the economy. But it's also learned great resilience, great innovation, playing a role in the security of Europe that others would not have anticipated a few years ago. I think in some ways, those who survived this war and Ukraine as a country can come out much, much stronger.
0: Russia says the attacks were in retaliation for stepped up Ukrainian drone strikes. Iran is warning oil tankers to use approved routes in the Strait of Hormuz or face what it said would be a forceful response. Iran's Joint Military Command issued that statement on state television Thursday. It's not clear what sparked it. The statement came as Iran is preparing for the days-long funeral of the late Supreme Leader Ayatollah Ali Khamenei. Flights at one of Washington, D.C.'s major airports will be temporarily suspended to accommodate America's 250th birthday festivities this weekend. NPR's Joel Rose reports.
2: The Federal Aviation Administration says it will suspend air traffic near downtown Washington during the celebration for the country's 250th birthday, which will include fireworks and flyovers by military jets. The FAA says it expects flight operations at Ronald Reagan Washington National Airport to be paused on Friday for 3 hours between 10 a.m. and 1 p.m. local time, and again from noon to midnight on Saturday, July 4th. The airport, which is located just a few miles from the National Mall, was the scene of a deadly mid-air collision between a military helicopter and a passenger jet last year. Joel Rose, NPR News, Washington.
0: According to new research in the journal Lancet, mRNA vaccines are safe, effective, and promising for a wide variety of ailments. NPR's Jonathan Lambert reports on the study as some Trump administration officials vilify the shots.
3: Over a billion mRNA vaccines have been given since the COVID shots were first approved. mRNA technology has been hailed as revolutionary, both for its ability to be developed quickly and its effectiveness. Researchers think mRNA vaccines could someday be used to create individualized cancer therapies or prevent HIV. But Health and Human Services Secretary Robert F. Kennedy Jr. has repeatedly questioned their effectiveness and safety. Last year, he canceled over 20 research grants studying the technology's potential. But those safety concerns aren't supported by evidence, according to one of the most comprehensive reviews to date. Serious side effects can occur, but they're rare and outweighed by robust protection against severe disease, hospitalization, and death.
0: You're listening to NPR News. Police in New York City say a man has died after setting himself on fire outside the headquarters of the United Nations. The incident happened Thursday evening. Authorities are investigating and have not commented on what prompted the act. Activists say the man was from Tibet and that he was appealing for independence. Officials say he was holding a Tibetan flag when he set himself on fire. In Thailand, officials say at least 8 monks are dead after an 11-year-old boy crashed into them driving his family's pickup truck. Michael Sullivan reports from Bangkok.
4: Several dozen monks were on a pilgrimage in Mukdahan province in the northeast of the country when the tragedy occurred. 5 were killed on the spot, and 3 more died at a local hospital, according to the provincial governor. Over a dozen more were hospitalized, with several in critical condition. The crash was captured on video and shared by a local rescue group. It shows the monks walking single file on the pavement alongside the 4-lane highway when the truck suddenly plows into them. Police said the 11-year-old had apparently taken the truck without his family's permission and has been taken to a nearby station for questioning. For NPR News, I'm Michael Sullivan in Bangkok.
0: A volunteer at Britain's National Archives has discovered a rare early copy of the Declaration of Independence. Michael Skurr says he found it in May while cataloging 18th-century documents. It's one of only 11 known copies of what's called the Exeter printing, made just days after the original was signed in 1776. I'm Jael Snyder, NPR News.
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6: 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It's 8:06 on July 2nd, 2026. We made it to the final hour. Look at us. Who would have thought? Me and you doing it. 8 hours. Usually it's 7.5 hours, but I started 30 minutes early today. Those 30 minutes extra felt like 18 hours. I'm an ice road trucker driving cross country through the frozen tundra. We're running on fumes here, but we're going to still do it. We're going to do the Tundra Telegraph, and we're going to do the weather, and then we're going to plug in the Inupiaq story for the evening, and then we're going to call it a three-day weekend. We have KOTZ Radio Automated tomorrow. You'll hear me say that in a moment. But yeah, lots of us have a three-day weekend. Some of us don't, unfortunately. But, you know, the world's not always fair, unfortunately. All right, first message in the mini Tundra Telegraph. But first, I haven't done it all day. Are you ready to tundra? All right. Independence Day closure notices. In observance of Independence Day, or Independence Day Eve, the following businesses will be closed Friday, tomorrow, July 3rd. So KOTZ Radio, that's us. You won't hear any announcers, just automated music. Rise of the Robots. Native Village Kotzebue will be closed. Crowley Fuels closed. KIC closed. Northwest Arctic Borough closed. Northwest Inupiaq Housing Authority closed. Okluk Trust closed. Northwest Arctic Heritage Center closed. FBX will be closed Friday and Saturday, the 3rd and the 4th. So all the ones you just heard me say before, those are Friday closures. There are two Saturday, July 4 closures. That's the post office and Little Louie's. So two things closed on the 4th, post office and Little Louie's. Everybody else is taking Friday off. All right. Regular business hours will resume Monday, July 6. Kotzebue veterans, once again, we are leading the parade. Please meet at the Crowley Dock at 9:30 a.m. Call Chester at 995-2008. The Lovey Harris Baby Beauty Contest will be July 3rd at 5:30 p.m. at the Kotzebue Middle High School Cafeteria. The Miss Arctic Circle and Miss Teen Arctic Circle pageant talent competition and regalia showing will follow the baby contest. Impromptu questions for the Miss Arctic Circle and Miss Teen Arctic Circle pageant will be 1 p.m. at the fairgrounds on the 4th of July, with coronation of your 2026 Miss Arctic Circle and Miss Teen Arctic Circle at 4 p.m. Public notice, Chairman Norton has scheduled the next regular planning commission for Thursday, July 9 at 5:15 p.m., City Council Chambers, 258 A as in Apple, 3rd Avenue. The public is encouraged to attend. For citizens who want to participate telephonically, call 1-800-315-6338 with the access code 49401 pound sign. Please contact the office of the city clerk at 442-5108 or 412-2489 if you have any questions. Kids Story and Craft Hour in Kotzebue will be Thursdays at 3 p.m., a weekly nature-themed story and craft event designed for kids aged 5 to 10 at the Kotzebue Youth Center on Wanda Street, brought to you by Selawik National Wildlife Refuge and Kotzebue Parks and Rec. And we have the Menelik Diabetes Program and City of Kotzebue present the 4th of July Independence Day 5K Run / Walk, Saturday, July 4th, starting at 12 noon at the hospital parking lot. Sign up begins at 11:30 a.m., and it is free to sign up. Woohoo! We did it. We did the last Tundra Telegraph of the day. And I'm glad we're finally almost done with the week here. Just one more weather announcement and we get to go home and enjoy that 3-day weekend. At least I get to. Let's start with tomorrow's forecast in the Western Arctic Coast, Point Hope, Point Lay, and Cape Lisburn. Tomorrow, mostly cloudy, highs around 40 degrees, north winds to 25 miles per hour. Point Lay, northwest winds to 10 miles per hour. Cape Lisburn, north winds to 15 miles per hour. Tomorrow night, mostly cloudy, lows in the mid-30s, north winds to 20 miles per hour. Point Lay, northwest winds to 10 miles per hour. Cape Lisburn, north winds to 10 miles per hour. Noatak Valley and Red Dog Mine. Tomorrow, mostly sunny, highs around 70 degrees, northeast winds to 15 miles per hour. Tomorrow night, mostly cloudy, lows in the mid-40s, north

Tomorrow night, mostly cloudy, lows around 40 degrees, north winds to 25 miles per hour. Lower Kobuk Valley, Norvik, Salokaina. Tomorrow, partly sunny, highs in the mid-70s, north winds to 10 miles per hour. Tomorrow night, partly cloudy, lows in the mid-40s, north winds to 10 miles per hour. Baldwin Peninsula, forecast for Kotzebue. Tomorrow, partly sunny, highs in the mid-60s, north winds to 15 miles per hour. Tomorrow night, partly cloudy, or mostly cloudy, I should say. Lows around 50 degrees, north winds to 20 miles per hour. Northern Seward Peninsula, Buckland and Deering. Tomorrow, mostly sunny, highs in the mid-60s, northwest winds to 15 miles per hour. Deering, highs in the mid-50s. Tomorrow night, partly cloudy, lows around 40 degrees, northwest winds to 15 miles per hour. Upper Kobuk Valleys, Ambler, Shungnak, and Kobuk. Tomorrow, mostly sunny, highs around 70 degrees, north winds to 10 miles per hour. Tomorrow night, partly cloudy, lows in the mid-40s, north winds to 15 miles per hour, Kobuk, light winds. Southern Chukchi Seacoast, Shishmaref, and Diomed. Tomorrow, mostly cloudy, highs around 50 degrees, north winds to 20 miles per hour. Diomed, highs around 40 degrees, north winds to 35 miles per hour. Tomorrow night, partly cloudy, lows around 40 degrees, north winds to 20 miles per hour. Diomed, north winds to 30 miles per hour. All right, on to current conditions. In the villages, updated at 8 o'clock. And it's 8:14 right now. Kotzebue has mostly clear skies, 60 degrees, northwest winds, 9 miles per hour, feels like 58 degrees. Kivalina, clear skies, 58 degrees, north winds, 21 miles per hour, feels like 53 degrees. Point Hope, Point Hope, Point Lay, and Red Dog, I gotta Google you. We're losing stations here. Point Hope weather. All right, Point Hope, mostly sunny, 39 degrees, northeast winds, 23 miles per hour, gust going 31 miles per hour. All right, Point Lay, I already got you, just got to refresh. Point Lay is partly sunny, 39 degrees, northeast winds, 17 miles per hour, gust going 20 miles per hour. Cape Lisburn, let's refresh you, mostly cloudy, 41 degrees. Don't quite have a wind reading. And Red Dog Mine. Red Dog is partly sunny, 58 degrees. Northeast winds, 12 miles per hour. Gusts going 20 miles per hour. Selwick, cloudy skies, 64 degrees, west wind 7 miles per hour, feels like 64 degrees. Shishmaref, clear skies, 46 degrees, north winds 12 miles per hour, feels like 40 degrees. And Kiana, mostly clear skies, 69 degrees, northeast winds 5 miles per hour, feels like 69 degrees. Ambler, hazy skies, 69 degrees, north winds 11 miles per hour, feels like 69 degrees. Buckland, clear skies, 64 degrees, north winds 4 miles per hour, feels like 64. Deering, clear skies, 54 degrees, northwest winds 9 miles per hour, feels like 51 degrees. Norvik, mostly cloudy, 66 degrees, west winds 9 miles per hour, feels like 66 degrees. No attack, all defense, mostly cloudy skies, 68 degrees, north winds 6 miles per hour, feels like 68 degrees. Shungnak, shout out Shungnak, clear skies, 71 degrees, northwest winds, 8 miles per hour, feels like 71 degrees. Kobuk, let's refresh you. Refresh. Mostly sunny skies, 70 degrees, northwest winds, 7 miles per hour, gust going 13 miles per hour. All right, where is the high tide, low tide? Low tide was at 6 p.m., high tide is coming up at 12 midnight. So the next tide is high tide, and it will be at midnight. And then today and tomorrow, we have 24 full hours of sunlight each day.
up until our last full day will be the

10th. And then the morning of the 11th will be our first sunset, and it'll come back an hour and 2 minutes later, I think, something like that. We'll have an astronomer come in and tell us what to do. No, I don't think so. I was lying. That was totally a lie. We're not having an astronomer come here. But I think we should, to clarify, because this astronomy website, Sunrise and Sunset, does not make sense to me. I can't figure it out. But July 10th and July 11th, that's when we start having sunsets again. That's all I can tell you. And I can't believe it. Hopefully a snail doesn't come and crawl up my leg now. Now that I've finished this 8-hour day. Ooh, how do people work 8 hours a day? Anyways, the time is 8:18 p.m. You're listening to KOTZ Radio, 7:20 a.m. Everybody, whether you're British, whether you're American, have a great Independence Day. Yeah, it's 8:18 p.m. Thank you for listening to 7:20 a.m. Inupiaq Story coming up very shortly.

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1: My name is Macy Kenworthy, and I am the coordinator of the Miss Teen Arctic Circle and Miss Arctic Circle pageants. This is my third year coordinating the pageants, and I am so excited to present our reigning Miss Arctic Circle and Miss Teen Arctic Circle, as well as the 2026 contestants.
2: Avanga atiga kane kekek tagrok miyaranga, akaga miyak apaga taglochak. Hi, my name is Naomi Nordlum. My parents are Shelley Nordlum and Clay Nordlum. My maternal grandparents are Roger Nordlum and Lucy Nordlum Schaefer. And my paternal grandparents are the late Brad Reeve and Winnie Reeve. And I am your reigning Miss Teen Arctic Circle. And here are your 2026 Miss Teen Arctic Circle contestants.
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4: Hello, my name is Cassidy Zoa Aklugnik Walker. I am from Kotzebue, and my parents are Ryan Downey of Ambler and Larry and Andrea Thrash of Kotzebue. My grandparents are Pearl Gris and Elwood Walker, Queen Davis and the late Tony and Mary Foster. I am 13 years old, and I am running for Miss Teen Arctic Circle. Growing up, this has always been an event I looked forward to, and I've always looked up to the Miss Teens and Arctic Circle queens. Some of my earliest memories are attending Nikechot, where I went to school for 3 years before attending June Nelson Elementary School. Throughout that time, my love for singing has always been present, whether at school, church, or home. My Aka Pearl taught me some of my favorite songs in both Inupiaq and English. Growing up in Kotzebue, both my mother and Aka taught me how to live a subsistence lifestyle. There is a season for every harvest, and each one brings something special from ugruk, bearded seal, caribou, fish, and berries, to a variety of greens. I have learned the importance of gathering and prepping our traditional foods during the spring, summer, and fall. You can often find me helping prepare these foods or spending time with my friends. In winter, I enjoy racing snow machines and playing volleyball. During my quieter moments at home, I enjoy doing arts and crafts of all kinds, including painting, building small projects, sewing, and photography, just to name a few. My future goals are to graduate from Mount Edgecombe High School and attend the University of Alaska Anchorage, where I hope to continue playing volleyball while pursuing my education. Becoming Miss Teen Arctic Circle is an important part of those goals. I want to become a leader in my community and serve as a positive role model for young girls. I would be honored to represent our region as Miss Teen Arctic Circle. This title offers opportunities to participate in community events, promote our culture and traditions, and encourage others to take pride in who they are and where they come from. If selected as Miss Teen Arctic Circle, I would represent our people with respect, kindness, and pride. I will do my best to learn from those who came before me and to share the values that have been passed down through my family and community. Kuyana for your time, support, and consideration.
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6: Hi, my name is Anna Martin. I'm from Kotzebue, Alaska. My mother is Jade Hill. My father is Derek Martin. My maternal grandparents are Jacqueline Hill and the late Joe Hill. My paternal grandparents are Glenn Martin and June Galagrigan. I'm from Cotsby and I'm running for the Northwest Arctic Borough. I am running for Miss Teen Arctic Circle because it gives me a big chance that shows my culture, my community, and where I come from. Growing up, I learned the importance of embracing who you are and being proud of your roots, and this pageant gave me an opportunity to do exactly that. I also joined because I wanted to step out my comfort zone and grow as a person. Through this experience, I'm seeing that I gained so much confidence and met so many inspiring people. I would love for people to feel confident in who they are and to be proud of their culture and background. I know a lot of people grow up feeling pressured to fit in or change themselves, and I want others to know that their differences are something to be proud of, not hide. I would want to use my title to inspire others to believe in themselves, embrace where they come from, and feel confident using their voice. Even small encouragement and representation can make a big difference in someone's life. If I were crowned, one way I would get back to my community is using my voice and title to help bring people together and support cultural pride and awareness. I would want to be someone who encourages younger people to stay connected to their roots and feel proud of where they come from, because our culture is something powerful that should be shared and protected.
7: Umana atiga guruk, kikik dugguk merunga, akaga ashwaruk, apaga yunik. Hello everybody, I'm Jadalyn Guruk Lambert. I'm from Cotsby, Alaska. I am 15 years old. I am the daughter of Corey Jackson and Peter Lambert. My maternal grandparents are Amy and Ricky Jackson, and my paternal grandparents are Daisy Lambert and Kirk Howarth. I was born in Anchorage, Alaska, and raised in Cotsby, Alaska. I am running for KIC, Kikik-Dugruk Inupiatun Corporation. I am a part of the Kayana Traditional Council. I'm running for Miss Teen Arctic Circle because I had an amazing opportunity last year and the other year before, creating friendships while running and learning more about my culture, and excited to experience running again this year. If I was crowned Miss Teen Arctic Circle, one issue I would see myself helping better our region would be suicide prevention. I lost a friend to suicide, and I would want to advocate mental health awareness and let people know that you are not alone, especially living in such a rural community. If crowned, the way I would want to give back to my community is be more in tune with my culture and be able to teach it to the younger generations and the upcoming. Thank you to my sponsors, my mom, and my honor for helping.
8: 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My name is Amalik. My English name is Sierra Thomas. I am from Kotzebue and Buckland, but I now live in Selwick. My parents are Pupu and Arayuk. Their English names are Krita and Connell Thomas. My maternal grandparents are Uyulak and Kukmuluk. Their English names are Josephine and Glenn Thomas Sr. My paternal grandparents are the late Amalik and Akpik. Their English names are Roberta and Willie Thomas Sr. I am your reigning Miss Arctic Circle, and here is your 2026 Miss Arctic Circle contestant.
9: Uvanga atiga akukluk inyupengarunga kikik tugrukmirunga akaga sigvon apaga uvigak Anaga Okugluk Atataga Kayuktuk. Hello, my name is Lucy Marie Schroyer. I am 20 years old. My parents are Sydney and the late Ben Sherman, and my maternal grandparents are Martin and Lucy Schroyer, and my paternal grandparents are the late Mary Sherman and Frank Booth of NOTAC. I am representing Maniluk Association, and I am a tribal member of the Native Village of Kotzebue. I am running for Miss Arctic Circle because I want to represent the strength, culture, and voice of young people in our Arctic communities. I have grown up surrounded by tradition, substance, living, and community care, and those things shaped who I am. I also see this role as more than a crown, and it's a way to connect communities across the region, share our stories, and show pride in where I come from. I want to step into that space not just as a title holder, but as someone who listens, learns, and represents my people with respect. One issue I would focus on is domestic abuse and making sure people know there is support and a way out. This is something I've seen close to me through someone I care about, and it really opened my eyes to how scary and isolating those situations can be. I want to help shine light on it in a way that encourages awareness, support, and hope. A lot of people feel trapped or afraid to speak up, and I want to help change that by showing that help exists, in that no one has to go through it alone. If I were Crown, I would focus on being present and active in my community rather than just symbolic. I would help support cultural events, youth activities, and programs that bring people together. I would also want to use the platform to highlight local voices, especially elders and youth, and help bridge that gap between generations. Whether it's volunteering, helping with events, or promoting community initiatives, I would want my time to feel useful and connected to real people and real needs.
1: Thank you to our reigning queens and also our 2026 contestants for your wonderful introductions. We hope to see you out supporting them July 3rd at the KMHS cafeteria, where they will be doing their talent presentations and regalia showing, as well as July 4th at the fairgrounds, where they will have their impromptu questions at 1 p.m. and coronation at 4 p.m. Back,
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11: Aluk to arum. 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

Jay, Country Thursday, every Thursday, right here on KOTZ. 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

0: Live from NPR News, I'm Giles Snyder. Forecasters are warning about that heat wave that has much of the central and eastern U.S. in its grip. They say little to no relief is in sight. Megan Borowski is a meteorologist for the Florida Public Radio Emergency Network.
1: It's all tied to a dome of high pressure that's building over the eastern half of the United States. And that air is sinking. And as it sinks, it warms. And so also with the sinking air, warm air is going to be trapped at the surface. It's got nowhere to go. And so we experience those very warm temperatures.

0: federal grand jury has indicted a man accused of vandalizing a reflecting pool in Washington, D.C. NPR's Joe Hernandez reports a felony destruction of property charge carries a potential sentence of up to 10 years in prison.
1: U.S. Attorney for the District of Columbia, Janine Pirro, says David Nunn allegedly pulled up 2 square feet of sealant from the bottom of the reflecting pool. Pirro says witnesses included a Park Service worker who told Hearn to stop.
2: Hearn reacted by shouting at that park's employee, saying that she cared too much about the reflecting pool.
1: The Trump administration has spent around $14 million to renovate the pool ahead of America's 250th anniversary, but the project has run into problems, including an algae bloom that's turned the water green. Attorneys for Hearn say their client is innocent and that the indictment, quote, reflects the administration's effort to shift blame for their own failures. Hearn is a former U.S. Olympian who competed in canoeing. Joe Hernandez, NPR News.
0: The U.S. job market was more fizzled than sizzled last month. Here's Scott Horsley reports on the latest snapshot.
3: U.S. employers added just

0: healthcare, and construction companies.
1: We had jobs in a modest pace last month, but restaurants and retailers cut workers. The unemployment rate inched down, but only because hundreds of thousands have stopped working for work. Average wages in June were up 3.5% from a year ago, but that's not enough to increase the stubborn inflation. People expect the job report may make the Federal Reserve more cautious about raising interest rates as it tries to bring prices under control. Scott Horsley, Fair News, Washington.

0: 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NPR's Chloe Feldman reports a satirical outlet, The Onion.
1: You better kiss me.
0: Relaunching.
1: She's gonna miss me when I'm gone.
2: Thanks to speak previously that Alex Jones' unfounded claims, harassment of crime victims, and supplement sales.

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3: Let's count them down, y'all. My name is Fitz. That's F-I-T with a Z. And it's time to play the hits. Welcome to the most impactful countdown in country music. This is the Country Top 40 and the Let Freedom Sing 4th of July weekend. Hope you've had an amazing holiday weekend so far. I'm coming to you loud and proud from deep in the heart of Texas, ready to celebrate 250 years of America. America. And I'm ready to count down the biggest country hits in the world. So kick back. Load up your plate with some hot dogs and potato salad. Pour your favorite drink. Let's keep this celebration going. Of course, last week, it was Ella Langley at the top for the second week in a row with Be Her.
10: She drank.

0: Last weekend, Ella Langley's Be Her was sitting at the top of the countdown, number one. But the big question is, does she make it two weekends in a row at number one? Or is somebody ready to take over the top spot? There is only one way to find out. So we got to kick off this countdown right now. Let freedom sing.
1: Number 40.
0: You're going to love this one. The Lubbock, Texas-based Flatland Cavalry makes their CT-40 debut right now.

0: kicking things off at number 40 on the countdown. It's Flatland Cavalry from Lubbock, Texas with Never Coming Back. First time these guys have ever cracked the CT40 countdown. And I know for a fact because they sent me a message on Instagram. They are partying in Lubbock, Texas this weekend. So let's give them a big old Fitz welcome to the family. And it is 4th of July weekend. We're doing Let Freedom Sing. And I'd say that's one heck of a way to light the fuse. Up right now, Jackson Dean checking in number 39 with Make a Liar.
1: I ain't coming.

Really cool story behind this next song. Kevin Powers says this song wasn't easy to write. He and his co-writer spent hours chasing ideas before somebody asked one simple question. Who taught you how to move on? And then the whole room stopped. And then they knew they had it. That became the heartbeat of the song. As we celebrate CT40's Let Freedom Sing weekend, here's one that's going to light up your speakers. Kevin Powers and Shaboozey coming in hot at number 38 with Move On.

0: Kevin Powers and Shaboozy remain at number 38 again this week with Move On. Still plenty to come as we celebrate CT40 with Fitz's Let Freedom Sing Weekend. And we're working our way toward the biggest song in country music. But first, Stephen Wilson Jr. shares the best advice he's ever gotten from a shirtless hillbilly. And I'm going to tell you something right now. You got to trust me. Sometimes the best life lessons come from the folks who couldn't care less what anybody thinks. So don't go anywhere. Stephen Wilson Jr. is hanging with me next.
1: Hey there, this is Parker McCollum, and I love the way country music sounds on the Country Top 40 with Fitz playing the hits.
0: Countdown picking up right now, number 37 with Parker McCollum and Killing Me.

0: Parker McCollum and Killing Me with another weekend at number 37 on the countdown. And if you've ever wondered why Stephen Wilson Jr.'s music hits a little bit different, it's because he writes about the people who made him who he is. And his dad was one of those guys who'd do anything for anybody. He could fix anything, you know what I mean? Just a good old boy. And as you're about to hear, he also provided a whole lot of material. Check this out.
1: Well, my dad loved helping people, and I inherited that from him. And, you know, he would love that he's helping so many people. I always joke he would give the shirt off his back if he was wearing one. And
2: he was one of those
1: hillbillies that was shirtless, you know, like 60% of the time.
2: That's right.
0: I wish I could take off my shirt 60% of the time. But that's why we love him. He is so unique. Stephen Wilson Jr. up right now with Gary, number 36.
3: Gary these days been lying in his bed, man.

0: There's Gary from Stephen Wilson Jr. on CT40's Let Freedom Sing. Hope you're having a great weekend. He was number 36 last week and now number 36 again this weekend.
1: Hey, it's Ashley McBride. Have a happy and safe 4th of July.
0: Thank you, Ashley. And you definitely got to be somebody when somebody like Garth Brooks invites you to become a part of the Opry family. But Ashley McBride fits that mold to the T. And she's up right now this weekend, number 35, with What If We Don't?
2: This

0: What If We Don't from Ashley McBride, extending her stay at number 35 by another week.
1: Country Top 40.
0: That's right. We're going to keep the fireworks going on CT40's Let Freedom Sing and Fitz playing all the hits because we're making our run toward the number one song in country music. And coming up, Chase Matthews is going to open up about the moment he realized he'd taken his independent career as far as he could go. What happened next changed absolutely everything. So stick around because we're going to share that story with you after this. Welcome back to CT40's Let Freedom Sing, 4th of July weekend. You got Fitz playing all the hits, playing the songs hotter than the grill in your backyard right now. And you know, Chase Matthew built this thing the hard way before he even signed a record deal. He already had millions of fans, hundreds of millions of streams, and he was selling out shows on his own. But he says there came a point where he knew he needed another gear to reach country radio and the mainstream. And the good news? He says Warner never tried to change who he is. They just helped him get there. And now he's living that dream, hearing his songs on country radio while staying true to himself. At number 34, here's Chase Matthew with Holding It

Chase Matthew doing another weekend at number 34 on the Country Top 40 with Fitz. And don't forget, at the bottom of the hour, check this out, y'all. A very, very special moment in my life. I'm going to be singing Proud to Be an American with the Lee Greenwood. That's the one. And I'm proud to be an American. That one. We're going to sing it together. I can't wait for you to hear it as we continue with the Stephenville, Texas songwriting machine, Hudson Westbrook. Stepping up to number 33 with the song he wrote with his producer, Lucas Scott, and co-writer, Bo Bailey. Here's Hudson with Painted You Pretty.

0: Benson Westbrook right there with Painted You Pretty, holding on tight at number 33 again this week.
1: Hey, everybody. It's Hudson Westbrook. Have a happy and safe 4th of July.
0: Thank you, Hudson. And I think we are all having a great weekend celebrating America's 250th birthday so far. But I just have to take the patriotism to the next level, if you don't mind. In just a couple of minutes, I'm going to share one of my most American dream come true bucket list country moments. We're going to invite a musical legend in to sing one of the most American songs of all time. And I'm going to join him at the mic. I got a very special CT40 Let Freedom Sing spotlight coming up.

And I hate to say it, but we're fresh out of fireworks, too. Well, almost. Still got 32 of the biggest songs in country music to play you on CT40's Let Freedom Sing. Coming in at number 32 this weekend, Shane Proffitt with Long Live Country.

Prophet, Long Live Country, spinning a repeat week at number 32. And I got to watch Shane perform at his very first arena show at Dickey's Arena in Fort Worth, Texas. And you should have saw his face when he was standing in this massive arena. Such a cool moment. And another amazing debut on our hands right now from the Reverend Roll himself, Mr. Jelly Roll. And the number 31 song, it's called Hands Up. Let me-

0: That's a brand new debut called Hands Up from Jelly Roll, checking in at number 31. And welcome to CT40's Let Freedom Sing. It's the point in the show where we usually introduce a brand new artist or a brand new song from a known artist. But in the spirit of celebrating all the most patriotic parts of America for her 250th, we're going to do something a little bit different this week. Your CT40 Star Spangled Spotlight featuring Mr. Lee Greenwood and myself. That's right. All brought to you by T-Mobile. If you've lived in America for more than about 15 minutes, chances are you know every word to God Bless the USA. You know, it's one of those songs that feels like it's always been part of our country's story. But Lee Greenwood actually wrote it in the early 80s because he wanted to put his love for America into a song that could bring people together. And ever since, it has become the soundtrack to 4th of July celebrations and patriotic moments all across this great country. So when Lee Greenwood stopped by the CT40 studio recently, there was no way I was passing up the chance to sing a little of it with the man himself. Check this out. And God bless the USA.
1: And I won't.

0: Yes, we did it. One of my country bucket list moments of a lifetime. That was Lee Greenwood and myself performing a live version of God Bless the USA for You right here on CT40's Let Freedom Sing. And I hope you enjoyed it. All brought to you by T-Mobile.
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0: All right. The envelope, please. This hour of CT40's Let Freedom Sing with Fitz is brought to you by Eggland's Best. 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
0: Thanks for hanging out with us on the Country Top 40 with Fitz. CT40's Let Freedom Sing. And I do want to say this right now. Look outside your window. The freedom you are experiencing at this moment was brought to you by the proud men and women who serve this country. And don't you ever forget it. Thank you so much for everything you've done and sacrificed. Hope you're having a fantastic 250th birthday, America. Wherever you're listening, we're just getting warmed up. And we've still got 30 songs left before we reach number one.
2: Number 30.
0: Kicking up the dust on the second hour of the countdown. Here's Blake Shelton with Let Him In Anyway.
3: Ain't it?

Such a powerful song. I love it, Blake. Blake Shelton's Let Him In Anyway, hanging on at number 30 for a second straight week. And you know, just behind every great artist is somebody who believed in them long before the rest of the world did. And for Russell Dickerson, that's always been his wife, Kaylee. She stood by him through the tough years and has even helped bring his music videos to life. More than his biggest fan, I would say, she's been his teammate from day one. And that's what it's all about. At number 29, here's Russell Dickerson doing his WrestleMania on CT40's Let Freedom Sing with Worth Your While.

0: And I'll make it worth your while. Russell Dickerson going up to number 29. And check this out. Another big event coming up for Alexandra Kay later this month. The TikTok viral sensation turned country music superstar. She's going to be opening up the night for John Party at Kid Brewer Stadium out in Boone, North Carolina. For now, she's taking the CT40 main stage by storm at number 28 with Straight for the Heart.
1: Where do you go when your eyes cross over? Who are you with when your mind ain't sober? Why is it cold when I'm
2: live
1: on
2: from
1: your
2: NPR
1: shoulders?
2: News, I'm Giles Snyder. Iran is enjoying an unexpected windfall after the Trump administration lifted sanctions on the country's oil sales.

0: between $8 and $10 billion for the regime while the agreement is in effect until August 21st. President Trump defended lifting oil sanctions, saying in exchange, Iran agreed to open the Strait of Hormuz. Bob McNally, president of Rapidan Energy Group, says the president had little choice.
1: This is a ransom payment for oil. Iran took Hormuz hostage, and we had to pay Iran to release the hostage.
0: There's been pushback by Iran hawks who say the regime will use money from oil sales to build up its military and proxies in the region. Jackie Northam, NPR News.
2: Iran is warning oil tankers to use approved routes in the Strait of Hormuz to face what it said would be a

0: Hero says the man who is now facing a felony charge for allegedly damaging the Lincoln Memorial Reflecting Pool acted intentionally.
1: Our evidence further shows that the National Park Service employees observed Hearn actually forcefully and violently

0: temperatures are also a health concern.
1: Daytime highs are expected to reach into the 100s for parts of the Mid-Atlantic through the end of the week. Ashley Ward, director of the Heat Policy Innovation Hub at Duke University's Nicholas Institute, says climate change is not only bringing hotter days, but hotter nights too. And that's worrisome, she says.
2: We're not getting the opportunity for recovery overnight.
1: Roughly 35 million Americans do not have air conditioning installed in their homes, making them more vulnerable to heat exhaustion and heat stroke. Scott Newman, NPR News.
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3: Straight for the heart from Alexandra Kay.
0: Telecasts of the World Cup are drawing record numbers of U.S. viewers for Fox Sports.
3: Where we honor the ladies Del Barco
0: reports that 48% are watching Telemundo's Spanish language coverage.
2: NBC Universal says no matter what language they speak, fans are tuning in to Telemundo's telecast, streaming it on Peacock, and viewing its social media coverage of the Copa Mundial in Spanish. Miguel Lorenzo is a senior vice president at Telemundo Deportes.
4: Half of the country of the United States is watching the World Cup in Spanish on Telemundo, but we also know that only 20% of the U.S. population is Hispanic.
2: Last night, as the U.S. men's national soccer team knocked out Bosnia and Herzegovina's team 2-0, Giselle Rojas and her mother Graciela Reyes cheered along with Telemundo's famous announcer Andrés Pintor.
5: Yeah, that's a big fun for everybody.
6: I think it's more fun to watch in Spanish.
5: And she's doing her part to make Alaska like the and keep Alaska
2: beautiful. Del Barco, NPR News, Los Angeles. Incredible.
0: For the first time ever, Cup play every Friday, single Argentina, the reigning champions, will play Cape Verde, the smallest nation by population ever reached the knockout round. Argentina with star player Lionel Messi are heavy favorites,
3: the human heart
0: but Argentina's head coach
3: and she's
0: says he's
3: that
0: not
3: to the
0: surprised
3: world.
0: To be playing around a 32 match against Cape Verde, saying they are not here by chance. Major stock markets in Asia rallying in Friday trading after the Dow Jones Industrial Average set another record. South Korea's benchmark is up more than 5%. I'm Giles Snyder. This is NPR News.
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0: From Liberty, Missouri, all the way up to Freedom, Pennsylvania. We're playing you the hits this weekend on CT40's Let Freedom Sing. And my name is Fitz. I'm the dude playing those hits. With a guy who apparently used to love shooting bottle rockets when he was a little kid. Yes, he says bottle rockets are his jam. And he will be shooting them off this weekend. Matter of fact, I think he's doing it right now. He just sent me an Instagram. Riley Green, he's got number 27 with Think As You Drunk.

Riley Green making a move. Think as you drunk. Climbing two spots this weekend to land at number 27. And if you're celebrating CT40's Let Freedom Sing 4th of July weekend, just remember, maybe don't take song titles as life advice, if you know what I mean. As we keep this countdown rolling, Graylin James has been building some serious momentum with one of my favorite titles on the charts. Checking in, number 26, here's Water at a Wedding.

Climbing up to the number 26, that was Graylin James with Water at a Wedding. And you got Fitz playing all the hits. And our next artist grew up about an hour outside of Nashville in Tullahoma, Tennessee, making his commute to Nashville a very easy one. But these days, Dustin Lynch spends his days on his 600-acre farm in northeast Tennessee. If he's not there, he is flying in his airplane. Dustin Lynch, easy to love. He's

0: Dustin Lynch going up 2 to number 25 with Easy to Love. Coming up on CT40's Let Freedom Sing. If you could go back and give your 20-something-year-old self, you know, any piece of advice, what would you say? John Party had an answer ready, and honestly, it's pretty dang good. Stay with us.
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4: Oh, boom.
0: Thank you, Lainey. We love you, girl. And broadcasting and streaming to you loud and proud, deep in the heart of Texas, playing you the sounds of freedom this weekend with a very interesting collaboration. Lainey Wilson and John Mayer, they have number 24 with Phone.

0: Lainey Wilson and John Mayer. Did you ever think you'd see a day where John Mayer would be going country? Jumping up two to number 24 with phone, keys, wallet. You know, we all have those moments where we look back and think, man, if I only knew then what I know now. So I asked John Party what he'd tell the younger version of himself, you know, the guy chasing a dream with a whole lot of grit and not much else. And his answer was simple, very, very honest, and probably something that we could all stand to hear. Check this out.
1: I would just be tough on him. I say, you know what? You're doing the right thing. The competitiveness is never going to change. The drive to be the best you can is never going to change.
0: Wow.
1: So just keep doing what you're doing. Keep it in between the lines. Learn from your mistakes and keep moving forward.
0: John Party with Boots Off, number 20.

John Party's Boots Off, kicking up another spot this week, moving to number 23, making our run toward the number one song in country music. Low Cash, up next at number 22 with Wrong Hearts.

those guys are family members of the Country Top 40. When my father passed away recently, it was Low Cash who stepped in and said, "Hey, Fitz, we got you. We got you, man. I love them." Wrong Hearts from Low Cash backing up two places to number 22. Coming up on the countdown, we're about to head into the CT40 vault for the most star-spangled trip through the most patriotic hits in country music. And it all starts in the year that the Cobra Kai Dojo learned to fear the crane kick. Remember that? Danielson! Get a little Karate Kid on you in a couple of minutes. We're going down to the vault after this.

0: say so. Say so from Dan and Shay, moving up two to number 21. And my friends, how are you? My name is Mr. Fitz. We're getting ready to have a big old trip. We're going to grab some fireworks. Got the grill grilling. Got the hot dogs hot dogging. We're about to travel to the most patriotic songs in country music right here in the CT40 Vault. And as always, your ticket to the vault is brought to you by my friends at O'Reilly Auto Parts, your professional parts people. Just going to walk in front of our brand new eye retina scanner because I'm the only person in the world with access to this place. Oh, man, that is bright. Hello.
1: Hello, Fitz. Please step in front of the retina eye scanner.
0: All right, I'm just looking at the beam.
1: Merry 4th of July.
0: Yes, it's happy 4th. Happy Independence Weekend to you. That's right, that's how we say it.
1: Why? Merry means happy.
0: I don't know. It's just, you know, it's just how we say it. Just a saying. Merry, happy 4th of July Independence Day weekend.
1: Are we going to do fireworks?
0: You know what? Yes. I think that sounds great. You got a deal. Just don't burn down the vault.
1: Access granted.
0: And there we go. We are in. And follow me over here, folks. We're going to go to the year that Daniel LaRusso decimated the Cobra Kai with one kick in the smash hit movie, The Karate Kid. Fear does not exist in this dojo, does it? The average price for a home in America was just, are you ready for this, $79,000. And the Winter Olympics had us all waving the Star Spangled Banner. And to make it a little more red, white, and blue, Waylon Jennings was cranking out what some have called the perfect tribute to the USA.
2: Promise and then follow through, America.
0: From the year 1984, that was Waylon Jennings with America. And follow me this way. Yes, everybody looks wonderful in their red, white, and blue attire. Moving on now 27 years toward the present. And we see the birth of everybody's favorite research tool, Wikipedia. Plus, we got this incredible flag-waving single from Brooks and Dunn.

From 2001, that was Only in America. Brooks and Dunn's 16th career number one. And Follow Me This Way, Follow Me Over Here. There we go. We're walking. Time to get the fireworks out. Moving up another 6 years toward the present to a song that Josh Turner wrote with Sean Camp and Patrick McLaughlin. It's a song celebrating the sounds of the 4th, and you know I gotta play this one right now. Somebody bring me a firecracker!

0: Josh Turner from 2007 with Firecracker. And I can't believe it, folks. That's going to do it for the Red, White, and Blue journey through the hits in the CT40 vault. But don't worry, I'm going to be right here. You know we always get to hang out in the vault, same time, same place. I'll see you right here next weekend. As always, your ticket to the vault was brought to you by my friends at O'Reilly Auto Parts. 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And I'm going to need your help right now. We got to grease up these hinges on this massive independence freedom-sized door to the vault. Let's slam it shut. Give me a little help. Come on, a little more. There we got her.
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0: fits. And I hope you're soaking up this 4th of July weekend, whether you're hanging out by the lake or chasing fireworks or just kicking back with your favorite people. Thanks for making me part of your celebration. We've officially reached the halfway point of the countdown. And just like the grand finale lighting up the night sky, things are about to get even bigger. There's only 20 songs left standing between us and this week's number one country song in the world. So grab another burger, top off that sweet tea, and let's keep this independence party rolling. Country Music's official countdown,
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0: We got another Georgia boy in the house. Zach John King, originally from Fayetteville, Georgia, stepping up right now with Get to Drinkin'. Now he-

JK, Zach John King, moving up a spot to number 20. We get to drinking. And you know what? I really love this next song because it takes the whole blame the ex country music tradition and it sort of flips it upside down, you know? Instead of pointing fingers at all the guys she's dated, Lauren Elena says, you know what? Maybe I'm the common denominator. And you got to respect that kind of honesty. It's a whole lot of fun. Here come Lauren Elena and Chase Matthew with All My Exes. Checking in this week, number 19. Another

Lauren Elena and Chase Matthew climbing three spots this week to number 19 with All My Exes. It fits, playing all the hits. And on this 4th of July weekend, I want to throw this out to you. Did you know that Americans are expected to eat around 150 million hot dogs over the holiday weekend? That is enough hot dogs to stretch from Washington, D.C. to Los Angeles more than five times. So if you're standing over the grill right now, you're definitely not alone. As we get back to the hits, Zach Top, South of Sanity. He's holding on at number 18 on CT40's Let Freedom Sing.

Zach Topp spent another weekend at number 18 with South of Sanity. And I'll tell you something about Luke Bryan. He's never been shy about loving a good party anthem. And he says this one checked every box the first time he heard it. Here's Luke Bryan turning up the energy right now with Country. And She Knows It at number 17.

0: country, and she knows it from Luke Bryan with his second weekend at number 17. And I do the good stuff every single weekend because there's so much craziness, right, happening in this world. It's so important to hear the good stuff because good feels good. And on the way, I want you to imagine being a kid who has never been to a movie theater before, right? And a summer field trip gets canceled, hearts are broken, and then one police officer quietly steps in and changes everything. That's all coming up next in the good stuff on CT40's Let Freedom Sing with Fitz.
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0: I'll tell you what, the only thing hotter than what's coming off that grill are the 40 biggest songs in country music, and we're playing them right now on CT40's Let Freedom Sing. You got Fitz playing all those hits. Right now, Stella Lefty's turn to sing. Here she is, number 16, with Boston.
2: On a

Just love that song. She's such a sweet girl. Boston from Stella Lefty. Shooting up faster than a Roman candle on the 4th of July weekend. Moving up 5 to number 16. And with that jump, she gets the blue ribbon for the Leap of the Week award. So, I'm probably going to throw in some fireworks as well. So wherever you are, at home, at work, in the car, listening on your radio station app, I could really use your help right now. Let me grab my air horns. And we're going to give Stella Lefty a big old... Atta girl. Your Leap of the Week was brought to you by T-Mobile. You know, the most valuable things in life usually aren't things you could buy. They're the stories your grandparents told you, the family name you carry. Maybe it's a piece of land that's been in the family for generations, or the values somebody loved you enough to pass down. And that's what this next song is all about. It's the story of four generations, where they come from, what they stood for, and what they leave behind. Here's Hardy, Morgan Wallen, Eric Church, and Tim McGraw with MacArthur at number 15.

0: Ukraine has suffered terribly in the war in terms of the people, soldiers and civilians killed, the damage to the economy. But it's also learned great resilience, great innovation, playing a role in the security of Europe that others would not have anticipated a few years ago. I think in some ways, those who survived this war, and Ukraine is a country, will come out much, much stronger.
1: Hardy, Morgan Wallen, Eric Church, and Tim McGraw right there. What a lineup with MacArthur at number 15 for the second week running. And now it's time for the good stuff, because I believe in the good stuff, because good feels good. And it's all brought to you by T-Mobile on CT40's Let Freedom Sing.
2: That's the good stuff.
1: And this is a story that reminds us all that there's still some incredible people doing incredible things every single day. And with it being 4th of July weekend, this one feels just right. In Phoenix, 144 middle school students were supposed to go on a movie summer field trip until the funding fell through and the trip was canceled. And for many of those kids, it would have been their very first time ever stepping inside of a movie theater. And that's when school resource officer Sean Reeby stepped in. He rented out an entire theater, and he paid for every ticket, plus popcorn, drinks, all the candy, all out of his own pocket. So why? Because he wasn't about to let those kids down. Before the movie started, he asked for just one thing in return. He told his students, someday, when you have the opportunity, just do something kind for somebody else. And there you go, folks. That's the good stuff.
3: I ain't watching TV today. Bad music can just stay away. If you ain't got anything good to say, then shut your mouth. I got my windows down and my blinders on. Radio set to my
4: favorite song. People with pre-existing mental health conditions are the most vulnerable to the mental health impacts of extreme heat. It's been sure that summer hot temperatures rise, so is the number of visits to emergency departments for mental health conditions. I'm Ruta Norisa.

0: 76.
1: Yeah, all about those good vibes on this 4th of July weekend by Chris Jansen right there, Snyder, released in 2019. Became one of his signature number one hits on the country top 40 countdown.
2: Stations.
1: And
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2: Arts,
1: Freedom Sing Weekend. What is more America than hitting up Las Vegas? Well, before you go, George Burge has a Vegas gambling system that's either absolutely brilliant or completely bonkers. Either way, it takes about 30 seconds to find out if he's having a good weekend. All the details after this. 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
1: There you go. What's up, John? Happy 4th of July weekend to you. Hope you're enjoying your freedom this weekend. And you know what? I know you're listening to yourself on the countdown right now. You got number 14 with Kid Myself. This is John Morgan. We young.

0: Kid Myself from John Morgan, clocking in at number 14 again this weekend. Fitz playing all the hits. And, you know, everybody's got their own strategy when they hit up Las Vegas. Some folks set a budget, some chase their losses, and some pretty much donate their paycheck to the slot machines. But my buddy George Burge, well, he's got a system that's so simple, it might just be the smartest thing I've ever heard.
1: What I do is when I get to Vegas, I walk into the casino I'm staying at, I go to the first roulette table that I see, and I put $100 on black. If I win, we're gambling that week. If I lose,
2: you're done. You have the power to do that. You have the power to really cut it that quick.
1: So I'm not gambling this week. Okay.
0: I kind of love that. One spin, one decision, and the rest of the weekend is already figured out. Now, whether that's discipline or just, you know, a really fast way to find the buffet, I'm going to let you decide on that one. Here's George Burge and Luke Bryan with Ride, Ride, Ride. Number 13.

0: Right, right. Throwing it in reverse and going back one to number 13. And up now, give me the official going to the chapel music right here.
1: Going to the chapel and we're gonna get
0: the now soon-to-be married Taylor Swift checking in with I Knew It, I Knew You from Toy Story 5. She's got number 12.

Taylor Swift right there, y'all. And she's moving up one more to number 12 with I Knew It, I Knew You from the amazing Toy Story 5 movie soundtrack. Coming up on CT40's Let Freedom Sing, it's your fan favorite segment, Music with Memories. 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So if you've ever had a song instantly take you back to a moment in your life, you're going to love this one. Your Music with Memories is after this.

Welcome back, y'all, to CT40's Let Freedom Sing. My name is Fitz, and I was born to play the hits, and this guy was born to sing them. Here's Kenny Chesney celebrating his freedom on the countdown this weekend at number 11 with Carry On. She won.

Chesney and Carry On, spending a second weekend at number 11. And do you have a special song in your heart with your special memory attached to it? Because you know it's time for your CT40 fan favorite segment, Music with Memories, all brought to you by T-Mobile. And we're about to find out how a country song became part of somebody's life story. This week it comes from Emily. And Emily says, "What's up, Fitz? Every 4th of July, my dad would load us all into the back of his old pickup, throw a couple of lawn chairs and a cooler in the truck, and we'd drive out to this hill overlooking the river to watch the fireworks. And every single year before the fireworks started, he'd play one song, Chicken Fried by the ZBB, the Zac Brown Band. And we would all sing every word at the top of our lungs. And the tough part is my dad passed away 3 years ago. But now my husband loads up our kids, and we drive to that same hill. And before the fireworks begin, we play that same song. My kids never got to know their grandpa the way I did, but because of that song, somehow, they still do. He's with us. So could you please crank it up for us right now? Sincerely, Emily Dewebber, Owensboro, Kentucky."

memory and what a song. Zac Brown Band's Chicken Fried, released to country radio in June of 2008, and by December 6th of 2008, it became the band's very first country top 40 hit. And you know what? That's exactly what Music with Memories is all about. A song may only last 4 minutes, but the memories attached to it can last a lifetime. So what about you? Do you have a special song in your heart with your special memory? Send them to me right now. Facebook, Instagram, TikTok, Country Top 40 with Fitz. And at the very top, make sure it says Music with Memories, all brought to you by T-Mobile.

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0: Welcome back to CT40's Let Freedom Sing with Fitz. And I hope you're having an incredible 4th of July weekend. Maybe you're out on the lake, hanging out by the pool, firing up the grill, chasing fireworks with the family, or just hitting the road with the windows down and the Country Top 40 turned up. And I just want to say to all of our CT40 family across the country dealing with this brutal summer heat dome, I'm thinking about you. Stay hydrated. Throw on some sunscreen, find a little shade when you can, and let us keep you company wherever you're celebrating America's birthday, because you know what time it is. It's top 10 time.
2: Hey, man, it's Jake Carver from Birmingham, Alabama. We're about to get wild in the woods out here celebrating America's 250th. Woo! Yeah, man. But before we get going, man, get us warmed up with Kane Brown. Love that song, Woman. On the country top 40. Happy 4th, man. Make sure you keep all the fingers God gave you.
3: Number 10.
0: Thank you, Jake. I appreciate it. That is some amazing advice. Everybody, this weekend, let's keep our fingers, all right? Let's keep our fingers. Kane Brown stepping up right now at number 10 with Woman.

0: Kane Brown slipping back one spot this week to number 10 with Woman. And, you know, some of life's greatest lessons don't come from a textbook. They come from getting up before the sun, putting in an honest day's work, and earning every single paycheck. Before Bailey Zimmerman was selling out arenas, he was working on a gas pipeline. And he says those long days and hardworking men around him taught him lessons about humility, grit, and never taking success for granted. Check this out.
1: Well, I think, you know, doing the gas pipeline stuff, and I just learned that nobody's going to do anything for you. You know, if you want something that you got, you just got to go out there and get it and work harder than everybody else, or you won't get that thing that you want, you know. And that's what I feel like a lot of, you know, some of the artists fail when they sign a record deal, because if you let, you know, them just do what they know what best to do, they're going to stick you in this box that's, you know, worked for the last 10 years. And then, you know, you're not you anymore. So it really just taught me that when, you know, when I signed my record deals and I signed all my stuff, it really taught me like to make sure I'm always in control of what I'm doing, and that it's my vision that we're putting out, the songs that I love. You know, I'm not getting, you know, hassled to put out this song because it'd be a favor for this. You know, it's all the music I put out, I love. And, you know, it just taught me to work really hard and work harder than everybody else. And, you know, it will show at some point.
0: That's classic Bailey right there. Work hard, trust your gut, and don't let somebody else write your story for you. Chevy Silverado is on right now. Here's Bailey, number 9. Wow.

Bailey Zimmerman moving up a spot this week to number 9 with Chevy Silverado. And I thought this was pretty cool to share with you on this Let Freedom Sing weekend. The Liberty Bell in Philadelphia, Pennsylvania, hasn't actually been rung on Independence Day in more than 175 years because of its famous crack. That's right, it's got a famous crack. Instead, every 4th of July, it's honored with 13 symbolic taps, one for each of the original 13 colonies that helped launch this great nation. It's pretty cool, right? As we get back to the hits, Luke Combs has the next one. As we keep rolling through the top 10, here's Be By You, number 8 on CT40's Let Freedom Sing.

there hanging out at number 8 for another week with Be By You. Country Top 40. We are in the top 10 on CT40's Let Freedom Sing with Fitz. And after the break, we're going to be talking about an artist who has gone from newcomer to one of the biggest names in country music in what feels like the blink of an eye. Megan Maroney isn't just having a moment anymore. She's becoming a major force in country music, and the numbers prove it. And I'm going to tell you why everybody's talking about her when we come back to CT40's Let Freedom Sing.

Welcome back to CT40's Let Freedom Sing. And I got to give a shout out to Corey Kent right now because he has a 95 Ford Bronco. And I actually have a 96 Ford Bronco. So Corey Kent and I, we're connected. Here's Corey and Co. Wetzel right now. They're at number 7 with Rocky Mountain.

Corey Kent and Co. Wetzel holding steady at number 7 this week with Rocky Mountain Low. And you know some of the best country songs come from taking a tough moment in life and turning it into something that really makes people feel stronger. And that's exactly what Megan Maroney says she loves to do. She takes heartbreak, doubt, or insecurity, sort of flips it into an anthem people can't wait to sing at the top of their lungs. And she says seeing entire crowds, guys included, shouting every single word back to her is one of the coolest parts of the job. So go ahead and sing along. Here's Megan Maroney with Beautiful Things on CT40's Let Freedom Sing, number 6. You're still-

Countdown, Ella Langley explains the one thing she refuses to compromise, even if it would make her career a whole lot easier. Come on back. It's CT40's Let Freedom Sing. 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Country Top 40. We're bringing you the red, the white, the blue, and all the country. Happy 4th of July weekend from CT40's Let Freedom Sing with Fitz. And you know, the artists who stick around are usually the ones who aren't trying to be somebody else. They're just being themselves. And that's Ella Langley in a nutshell. She says if she is asking you to spend 3 or 4 minutes listening to one of her songs, then she owes you the truth. No pretending, no chasing trends, just honest music. And that's why we love her. I'm a proud Ella fella. And I think that's one of the biggest reasons fans connect with her. Here's Ella Langley with Be Her, number 5.

I want to take a moment right now to personally thank Ella Langley for sending me an XLT, extra large tall t-shirt that says Ella's Fellas. It arrived in the mail last week, and I think I'm going to be wearing it every day of the summer. Be Her from Ella, moving back from the top spot where she's been now for 2 weeks, dropping back 4 to number 5, which means there's a brand new number 1 coming up. And check this out. It's a double shot of Ella right now. So all you Ella's Fellas and Ella's Bellas, time to listen again. This time she's doing it with Morgan Wallen, number 4, I Can't Love You Anymore. I found

Ella Langley and Morgan Wallen on the rise up one spot to number four with I Can't Love You Anymore. You're checking out CT40's Let Freedom Sing, and my name is Fitz. And don't go anywhere, because after the break, we're going to be lighting the fuse on the biggest part of the countdown. We've reached the final three songs on CT40's Let Freedom Sing weekend, and a brand new number one is ready to explode at the top of the charts after this. Happy 4th of July weekend. It's CT40's Let Freedom Sing and Fitz playing all the hits. Even got a bald eagle right here in the CT40 studio sitting right by me. Yep, I'm not kidding. Her name is Patsy. Patsy, you want to say hi to everybody? See, I told you. Things been getting loud throughout the entire show. Just really excited about this weekend, obviously. We're getting back into it right now with Morgan Wallen.

Morgan Wallen moving up one spot to number three this week with Don't We? And if you don't mind, let's check in with TikTok right now. Just got a message from Sarah H underscore Texas from Tyler, Texas. And she says, hey, Fitz, how do they make fireworks do all those crazy colors? All right, Sarah, it's actually pretty cool. Fireworks are packed with tiny pellets actually called stars. And those stars create the colors. And different minerals burn different shades, like strontium makes red, copper makes blue, and barium makes green. And then a lift charge launches the shell into the sky. A timed fuse burns on the way up, and then boom! Everything explodes at just the right height into those incredible patterns that we all love. So this weekend, while you're watching the fireworks, you're really watching science put on one amazing show. And now all the fireworks shows are pretty much laid out and programmed by the computer. Pretty amazing as we get back to the hits. Jason Aldean right now with this week's number two song, Don't Tell on Me, on CT40's Let Freedom Sing.

0: So also with the symphony air, our warm air is going to be trapped at the surface. It's got nowhere to go, and so we experience those very warm temperatures at the surface of the Earth.
1: The weather service has a heat wave.

0: But this is a very special day, and I think one day when I leave politics and leave Congress, this will probably be one of my proudest moments.
1: As a member of Congress, I'm from Florida, Texas, and California. I'm Daniel, and I'm from Houston, Texas,
2: Florida. I've been declared a day of war to Ukraine's capital after Russia launched hundreds of drones and dozens of missiles.
3: Don't tell on me from Jason Aldean, coming up one to number two on the countdown. You're checking out CT40's Let Freedom Sing, and hang on for me, just a second, do me a favor, listen really closely.
2: Of Congo.
3: Can you hear it?
2: Jonathan Way off in the distance. On the trials as the outbreak that's killed,
3: I know you can hear it, that's because we're just moments away from revealing the brand new number one country song in the world.
4: Researchers are trying to see if two drugs, both separately and
3: this
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3: Let
4: patient's
3: Freedom
4: chances
3: Sing
4: at
3: is
4: survival.
3: Brought to you by Progressive
4: one
3: Insurance.
4: Of them is Remdesivir,
3: protect your family,
4: more general
3: your phone, and your furry friends with life, electronic device, and pet health.
4: The other is a monoclonal antibody called MBP-134. It was designed based on antibodies from an Ebola patient from a previous outbreak. So far, only one clinic in DRC has participated in the trial. But health officials say they're planning to expand to more sites. Researchers involved in the trial say they may need to enroll up to 1,000 participants, which could mean that results won't be available until next year. Jonathan Lambert, NPR News.
3: And you're
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3: And on this weekend in particular, I'm thinking about the big dog daddy.
2: Police in New York City say a man has died after setting himself on fire outside the headquarters of the United Nations.
3: Red, white, and blue. It's really easy to think it was written in the songwriter's room somewhere, but it wasn't. Toby wrote that song in about 20 minutes on the back of a fantasy football sheet just days after the September 11th attacks. And the song was inspired not only by 9/11, but also by the loss of his dad earlier that year.
2: Spotify says it has removed more than half a million streams and sent a song surging
3: on here's something
2: charts.
3: A lot of people don't know.
2: NPR's
3: Toby
2: Bobby
3: originally
2: Allen
3: never planned to release the song. He thought it was just something he performed live, but after playing it for military leaders,
5: the song Earrings by Malcolm Todd shot to the top of the charts over a 24-hour period
3: nobody
5: on Spotify.
3: Could deliver patriotic
5: meanwhile, on the prediction market
3: like
5: site Kalshi, bettors
3: so
5: were placing wagers
3: birthday,
5: over what song would be number one, and those who bet on Todd received a payout. But after Spotify looked into the streams, it determined that automated bots, which can be purchased, appear to have contributed to hundreds of thousands.
3: White and blue.
5: Spotify has deleted the streams and adjusted its rankings. It's the latest instance of suspected market manipulation on fast-growing prediction markets, where people can bet on elections, war, and White House policy. Critics have called for tighter regulation, but the Trump administration has embraced the industry. Bobby Allen, NPR News.
2: In World Cup play later today, Argentina, the reigning champions, will play Cape Verde, the smallest nation by population to ever reach the knockout round. Argentina with star player Lionel Messi are heavy favorites, but Argentina's head coach says he's not surprised to be playing a round of 32 match against Cape Verde, saying they're not here by chance. This is NPR News.
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0: That's your warm-up to number one from the one and only Toby Keith with courtesy the Red, White, and Blue. And the song was released on May 27th, 2002. And by July 20th, 2002, it had climbed all the way to number one on the country top 40 countdown. It also crossed over to the Billboard Hot 100, peaking at number 25, becoming one of Toby's biggest crossover hits at the time. And that warm-up was brought to you by Sleep Number. 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Oh, happy birthday, America. 250 years old. And you know what? Every artist reaches that moment where they got to decide, play it safe or take a chance. And that's exactly where Josh Ross from Canada found himself. He says this next song didn't really sound like anything else on country radio, but he couldn't quit thinking about it. I mean, the hook, everything, the lyrics were just stuck in his head. Something just felt right about it. Turns out, trusting his gut may have been one of the best decisions he's ever made.
1: Yeah, I mean, from having Single Again where I wrote it, it was like, do I take an outside cut? And I had some other stuff that I'd wrote that I really loved, but my buddy Christian had sent me this song. All the writers on the song hadn't had a radio song before. It just felt fresh. It felt different than what was on the charts, and I loved that. And the second thing that I really loved about it was like, the lyric is actually really sad, but it was a fun up-tempo song. And I would say if you're like not listening to the words, it would feel like just an up-tempo, fun party rock-ish kind of country song. And to have that element of it like actually being about a subject that's sad but still feel good, I really loved. And it just felt really honestly fresh to me. And I'm very glad that we went with it versus something else. So,
0: and man, we are so glad he trusted his gut. A song that's equal parts heartbreak and sing-along. It's connected with country fans all around the world. Here's Josh Ross with Hate How You Look. Number one in country music. It's hard.

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1: It's CT40's Let Freedom Sing, and Josh Ross, Canada's own, moving up one spot to claim this week's number one position with Hate How You Look. And Josh, man, congratulations to you. You're the coolest dude in the world from all of us over here at the Country Top 40. To your songwriting team, Nicholas Sonato, Chris McKenna, Jessica Farron, and Christian Yancey. Great job, y'all. Unbelievable job, and many, many more.
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1: And that is how we count them down from number 40 to number one on this week's presentation of CT40's Let Freedom Sing with Fitz. Of course, all of this amazing music is compiled and ranked each week by MediaBase 24/7. They do the calculations. And I want to give a shout out to our staff, including Cody Culberson, the notorious DEP, Deborah Evans Price, Nick Allen, Drew Brownfield, and Scott Mahalik. The Country Top 40 comes to you each week from the good folks at North Star Audio, and we do it all from the original, the OG CT40 studios deep in the heart of Texas. I am Fitz everywhere on social media. You can find me at Facebook, Instagram, TikTok at Country Top 40 with Fitz. Can't wait to see you next weekend. We're going to see if Josh Ross is

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1: Nobody!
2: My name is Macy Kenworthy, and I am the coordinator of the Miss Teen Arctic Circle and Miss Arctic Circle pageants. 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
3: Avanga atiga kane kekek tagrok miranga, akaga miok apaga taglochak. Hi, my name is Naomi Nordlum. My parents are Shelly Nordlum and Clay Nordlum. My maternal grandparents are Roger Nordlum and Lucy Nordlum Schaefer, and my paternal grandparents are the late Brad Reeve and Winnie Reeve. And I am your reigning Miss Teen Arctic Circle. And here are your 2026 Miss Teen Arctic Circle contestants.
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5: Hello, my name is Cassidy Zoa Aklugnik-Walker. I am from Kotzebue, and my parents are Ryan Downey of Ambler and Larry and Andrea Thrash of Kotzebue. My grandparents are Pearl Griss and Elwood Walker, Queen Davis and the late Tony and Mary Foster. I am 13 years old, and I am running for Miss Teen Arctic Circle. Growing up, this has always been an event I looked forward to, and I've always looked up to the Miss Teens and Arctic Circle Queens. Some of my earliest memories are attending Nikkechote, where I went to school for 3 years before attending June Nelson Elementary School. Throughout that time, my love for singing has always been present, whether at school, church, or home. My acapella taught me some of my favorite songs in both Inupiaq and English. Growing up in Kotzebue, both my mother and Aka taught me how to live a subsistence lifestyle. There is a season for every harvest, and each one brings something special from ugruk, bearded seal, caribou, fish, and berries, to a variety of greens. I have learned the importance of gathering and prepping our traditional foods during the spring, summer, and fall. You can often find me helping prepare these foods or spending time with my friends. In winter, I enjoy racing snow machines and playing volleyball. During my quieter moments at home, I enjoy doing arts and crafts of all kinds, including painting, building small projects, sewing, and photography, just to name a few. My future goals are to graduate from Mount Edgecombe High School and attend the University of Alaska Anchorage, where I hope to continue playing volleyball while pursuing my education. Becoming Miss Teen Arctic Circle is an important part of those goals. I want to become a leader in my community and serve as a positive role model for young girls. I would be honored to represent our region as Miss Teen Arctic Circle. This title offers opportunities to participate in community events, promote our culture and traditions, and encourage others to take pride in who they are and where they come from. If selected as Miss Teen Arctic Circle, I would represent our people with respect, kindness, and pride. I will do my best to learn from those who came before me and to share the values that have been passed down through my family and community. Kuyana for your time, support, and consideration.
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7: Hi, my name is Anna Martin. I'm from Kotzebue, Alaska. My mother is Jade Hill. My father is Derek Martin. My maternal grandparents are Jacqueline Hill and the late Joe Hill. My paternal grandparents are Glenn Martin and June Galagrigan. I'm from Kotzebue and I'm running for the Northwest Arctic Borough. I am running for Miss Teen Arctic Circle because it gives me a big chance that shows my culture.

0: my community and where I come from. Growing up, I learned the importance of embracing who you are and being proud of your roots, and this pageant gave me an opportunity to do exactly that. I also joined because I wanted to step out my comfort zone and grow as a person. Through this experience, I'm seeing that I gained so much confidence and met so many inspiring people. I would love for people to feel confident in who they are and to be proud of their culture and background. I know a lot of people grow up feeling pressured to fit in or change themselves, and I want others to know that their differences are something to be proud of, not hide. I would want to use my title to inspire others to believe in themselves, embrace where they come from, and feel confident using their voice. Even small encouragement and representation can make a big difference in someone's life. If I were crowned, one way I would get back to my community is using my voice and title to help bring people together and support cultural pride and awareness. I would want to be someone who encourages younger people to stay connected to their roots and feel proud of where they come from, because our culture is something powerful that should be shared and protected.
1: Umana ataga guruk, kikik dugak merunga, akaga shwaruk, apaga yunik. Hello everybody, I'm Jadalyn Guruk Lambert. I'm from Kotzebue, Alaska. I'm 15 years old. I am the daughter of Corey Jackson and Peter Lambert. My maternal grandparents are Amy and Ricky Jackson, and my paternal grandparents are Daisy Lambert and Kirk Howarth. I was born in Anchorage, Alaska, and raised in Kotzebue, Alaska. I am running for KIC, Kekekdoguk Inupiatun Corporation. I am a part of the Kayana Traditional Council. I'm running for Miss Senior Circle because I had an amazing opportunity last year and the other year before, creating friendships while running and learning more about my culture, and excited to experience running again this year. If I was crowned Miss Teen Arc Circle, one issue I would see myself helping better our region would be suicide prevention. I lost a friend to suicide, and I would want to advocate mental health awareness and let people know that you are not alone, especially living in such a rural community. If crowned, the way I would want to give back to my community is be more in tune with my culture and be able to teach it to the younger generations and the upcoming. Thank you to my sponsors, my mom, and my aunt for helping.
2: Ovanga ataga amlik nalog nu chisaga Sir Thomas kikik dagrung miung ovanga ashring nu changmen aglan pakma akulegangmi angayakaka purulu agayoklu anaga kukmuluk atataga uilak anaga lu amlik Tatagalu Akpik. My name is Amalik. My English name is Sierra Thomas. I am from Kotzebue and Buckland, but I now live in Selwick. My parents are Pupu and Arayuk. Their English names are Krita and Connell Thomas. My maternal grandparents are Uyulak and Kukmuluk. Their English names are Josephine and Glenn Thomas Sr. My paternal grandparents are the late Amalik and Akpik. Their English names are Roberta and Willie Thomas Sr. I am your reigning Miss Arctic Circle, and here is your 2026 Miss Arctic Circle contestant.
3: Uvanga atiga akukluk inupengarunga kikik tugruk mirunga akaga sigvon apaga uvigak Anaga Okugluk Atataga Kayuktuk. Hello, my name is Lucy Marie Schroyer. I am 20 years old. My parents are Sydney and the late Ben Sherman, and my maternal grandparents are Martin and Lucy Schroyer, and my paternal grandparents are the late Mary Sherman and Frank Booth of Notak. I am representing Maniluk Association, and I am a tribal member of the Native Village of Kotzebue. I am running for Miss Arctic Circle because I want to represent the strength, culture, and voice of young people in our Arctic communities. I have grown up surrounded by tradition, substance, living, and community care, and those things shaped who I am. I also see this role as more than a crown, and it's a way to connect communities across the region, share our stories, and show pride in where I come from. I want to step into that space not just as a title holder, but as someone who listens, learns, and represents my people with respect. One issue I would focus on is domestic abuse and making sure people know there is support and a way out. This is something I've seen close to me through someone I care about, and it really opened my eyes to how scary and isolating those situations can be. I want to help shine light on it in a way that encourages awareness, support, and hope. A lot of people feel trapped or afraid to speak up, and I want to help change that by showing that help exists and that no one has to go through it alone. If I were Crown, I would focus on being present and active in my community rather than just symbolic. I would help support cultural events, youth activities, and programs that bring people together. I would also want to use the platform to highlight local voices, especially elders and youth, and help bridge that gap between generations. Whether it's volunteering, helping with events, or promoting community initiatives, I would want my time to feel useful and connected to real people and real needs.
4: Thank you to our reigning queens and also our 2026 contestants for your wonderful introductions. We hope to see you out supporting them July 3rd at the KMHS cafeteria, where they will be doing their talent presentations and regalia showing, as well as July 4th at the fairgrounds, where they will have their impromptu questions at 1 p.m. and coronation at 4 p.m.

0: is in Washington, I'm Nora Robb. A dangerous heat wave is gripping more than half the nation ahead of the 4th of July weekend. As millions of people crank up their air conditioners along the East Coast, utilities are bracing for a surge in electricity demand. Miriam Wasser from member station WBUR reports.
1: Peak electric demand usually occurs between 4 and 8 p.m. on hot summer days. That's when people come home from work and solar production tapers off. Mary-Kate Calapetrio with the New England grid operator says that while they expect to have just enough power to meet demand this week, they're still suggesting people try to use less.
2: You're able to shift using energy-intensive appliances, things like running your dishwasher, doing a load of laundry, or charging EV, can sort of shift the demand and help reduce how much electricity is being used.
1: Other tips? Pre-cooling your home before peak hours, closing blinds, and unplugging unnecessary appliances. For NPR News, I'm Miriam Wasser in Boston.
0: A former Olympian is being charged with vandalism, a felony, of the Lincoln Memorial reflecting pool. David Hearn said he'd been riding his bike and stopped and touched the newly peeled coating. Janine Farrow, the U.S. attorney for the District of Columbia, says Hearn had harmed the pool intentionally. She says he ripped up recently installed sealant and caused more than $1,000 in damage.
3: Our evidence further shows that the National Park Service employees observed Hearn actually forcefully and violently pulling up and removing the bottom liner with both hands.
0: His attorneys told the Associated Press the charges are outrageous and should be alarming to every American as a misuse of government power against an ordinary citizen. The former special counsel who brought federal indictments against President Trump is speaking publicly for the first time. In an interview on MS Now, Jack Smith spoke at length about his concerns for the reputation of the Trump Department of Justice. NPR's Jacqueline Diaz has more on the story.
4: Jack Smith says he believes the rule of law is under attack, but not dead under the Trump administration. His hour-long sit-down with MS Now's Nicole Wallace was a first for Smith, who did not do live interviews. He resigned from the DOJ before Trump returned to office. Now he's weighing in on criminal investigations into the likes of former FBI Director James Comey, saying cases against Comey, for example, have no merit.
5: The only reasonable explanation is the president has it out for these people, and he has people who, his former personal lawyers, who are going to do what he says, regardless of the facts of law.
4: Smith says he believes in the career staff of the DOJ and that they will fight to do the right thing. Jacqueline Diaz, NPR News.
0: You're listening to NPR News in Washington. Tens of thousands of people are still missing after twin earthquakes struck Venezuela last week on Wednesday night. The official death toll is 2,595. Hospital emergency departments are especially busy places every July 4th weekend. NPR's Sydney Lutkin reports that fireworks are often to blame.
6: There were an estimated 13,000 fireworks-related injuries and 15 deaths in 2025. That's according to the U.S. Consumer Product Safety Commission. Dr. Ryan Stanton is the president-elect of the American College of Emergency Physicians. He says most of those injuries happen around the 4th of July weekend.
7: Fireworks, no matter whether they're professional or backyard, they are serious business and can lead to some significant life-altering injuries.
6: He says to keep children away from fireworks, even sparklers. According to the Consumer Product Safety Commission, when sober adults do use fireworks, they should light them one at a time and then step back. Always keep a bucket of water or a hose nearby and never try to relight a firework. Sydney Lupkin, NPR News.
0: According to the Centers for Disease Control and Prevention, the West Nile virus season has begun early this year. At least 48 cases reported, the highest number at this time of year since 2004. It's the most common mosquito-borne disease in the world.

looking back. I want to be a picture there in your mind that you take everywhere that warms your heart.

0: Live from NPR News in Washington, I'm Windsor Johnston. A dangerous heat wave is gripping much of the central and eastern U.S. ahead of the holiday weekend. Forecasters say heat index values could climb as high as 115 degrees in some areas. The hot weather is also driving up demand for electricity, putting added strain on power grids in some regions. The FBI is directing more than 250 of its employees to join its investigation of the 2020 election in Georgia's most populous county. Melissa Fato from member station WABE reports a memo obtained by the Associated Press calls the case a top priority for the agency.
1: Fulton County has been a key part of President Donald Trump's unfounded claims the 2020 presidential election was stolen from him. The memo does not describe details of the investigation. People familiar with the matter who insisted on anonymity to discuss internal decision-making confirmed with the AP it's related to the probe into the 2020 election in Georgia. The FBI field office in Atlanta declined a request for comment. The Bureau raided a Fulton County elections office in January, where hundreds of boxes of elections records and ballots were seized. The county has sued to get its records back, but in May, a judge decided the federal government could keep them. For NPR News, I'm Melissa Fato in Atlanta.
0: Russia carried out another wave of drone and missile attacks on Kyiv, killing at least 30 people in the Ukrainian capital. The city is trying to recover, as NPR's Joanna Kikisis reports.
2: They're still very shaken, especially in southeastern Kyiv, where Russian missiles hit this high-rise apartment complex. And if you walk outside this complex, you will see right next to a kindergarten where one of the missiles left this giant crater. An apartment building collapsed, and Ukrainian President Volodymyr Zelensky spoke to reporters outside the rubble. He looked tired and angry, and he said, look, if our allies had delivered the air defense supplies they had promised on time, I think we could have saved more lives and homes.
0: It's NPR's Joanna Kikisis reporting from Kyiv. Search crews are still looking for survivors more than a week after two powerful earthquakes struck Venezuela. Time is running out. The rescuers pulled a 43-year-old security guard alive from the rubble of a collapsed building yesterday. Los Angeles County Deputy Chief Chris Allender helped lead the international rescue effort.
3: We work side by side with Chile and our Florida partners that are here as a heavy team as well. So it was a big collaborative effort, and luckily it was a positive outcome. And the spirits and the morale in our camp and our rescuers couldn't be higher.
0: The earthquakes have killed more than 2,500 people. Thousands are still missing. This is NPR. Philadelphia currently has more versions of the Declaration of Independence on display than any other city. Peter Crimmins from member station WHYY explains why someone would want to see multiple versions of the same document.
4: There are 15 historic copies of the Declaration of Independence across 5 institutions in Philadelphia. That's more than Boston. An important distinction, says historian Emily Snell.
5: There is 100% a rivalry between Boston and Philadelphia.
4: But why? Look at 15 different copies. Matthew Skiff of the Museum of the American Revolution says you can witness the call of independence ripple across America, one print at a time.
6: How it is being spread, who are the people involved? It's not only fun to know that, but it also gives you a sense of the reality of it. This is the boots on the ground at that time.
4: The copies include the first print in Philadelphia on July 5th, 1776, and the first printing in Boston 2 weeks later. For NPR News, I'm Peter Crimm.

0: Live from NPR News in Washington, I'm Windsor Johnston. Millions of Americans are getting ready to celebrate the nation's 250th birthday with parades, concerts, and fireworks across the country this weekend. But as NPR's Anastasius Lucas reports, record-breaking heat is forcing some cities to modify their plans.
1: Some places have already decided to cancel or cut back on their festivities. The city of Philadelphia, which of course is central to our independence story, has already decided to substantially cut its annual 4th of July parade route. Many communities in Colorado, like Durango and Vail, have canceled their fireworks displays due to the risk of wildfires. And it's not clear yet what's going to happen in Washington, D.C., where President Trump has, of course, been emphasizing this 250th anniversary.
0: That's NPR's Anastasius Lucas reporting. Forecasters say heat index values could climb as high as 115 degrees in some areas. The hot weather is also driving up demand for electricity, putting added strain on the nation's power grid. The war in Iran has caused a number of products around the globe to increase in price, including fertilizer. NPR's Joe Hernandez reports experts say U.S. farmers, not consumers, will pay the additional costs.
2: Around one-third of the world's fertilizer shipped by sea passes through the Strait of Hormuz, which became a choke point during the war. For U.S. farmers, that's meant higher fertilizer prices due to an overall shrinkage of the global fertilizer market. But food systems experts say those costs are unlikely to hike prices at the grocery store. Fertilizer is just one part of a farmer's budget, and growers are typically unable to increase crop prices in response to rising operating costs. Some fertilizer prices have come down recently, but experts say it could take weeks or even months before the sector returns to normal. Joe Hernandez, NPR News.
0: Spotify says it's removed more than a half a million streams that sent a song surging on music charts. The music platform suggests the streams were purchased as part of a prediction market. NPR's Bobby Allen reports.
3: The song Earrings by Malcolm Todd shot to the top of charts over a 24-hour period on Spotify. Meanwhile, on the prediction market site Kalshi, bettors were placing wagers over what song would be number one, and those who bet on Todd received a payout. But after Spotify looked into the streams, it determined that automated bots, which can be purchased, appear to have contributed to hundreds of thousands of streams. Spotify has deleted the streams and adjusted its rankings. It's the latest instance of suspected market manipulation on fast-growing prediction markets, where people can bet on elections, war, and White House policy. Critics have called for tighter regulation, but the Trump administration has embraced the news. Bobby Allen, NPR News.
0: This is NPR News in Washington. Telecasts of the World Cup are drawing record numbers of U.S. viewers for Fox Sports. NPR's Mandalita Barco reports that 48% are watching Telemundo's Spanish-language coverage.
4: NBC Universal says no matter what language they speak, fans are tuning in to Telemundo's telecast, streaming it on Peacock, and viewing its social media coverage of the Copa Mundial, as it's known in Spanish. Miguel Lorenzo is a senior vice president at Telemundo Deportes.
5: Half of the country of the United States is watching the World Cup in Spanish on Telemundo, but we also know that only 20% of the U.S. population is Hispanic.
4: Last night, as the U.S. men's national soccer team knocked out Bosnia-Herzegovina's team 2-0, Giselle Rojas and her mother, Graciela Reyes, cheered along with Telemundo's famous announcer, Andrés Cantor.
6: Yeah, that's the best part for everybody. Goal.
7: You're going out.
4: You think it's more fun to watch in Spanish?
6: 1,000,000%. We like the excitement.
4: Mandalita Barco, NPR News, Los Angeles.
0: Mandatory evacuation orders are in place as a wildfire in southern Colorado keeps growing in size. The blaze has burned nearly 48,000

0: crews are also battling a number of other large wildfires across the West as hot, dry conditions continue. I'm Windsor Johnston, NPR News in Washington.
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0: My name is Macy Kenworthy, and I am the coordinator of the Miss Teen Arctic Circle and Miss Arctic Circle pageants. This is my third year coordinating the pageants, and I am so excited to present our reigning Miss Arctic Circle and Miss Teen Arctic Circle, as well as the 2026 contestants.
1: Avanga atiga kane kekek tagrok miranga, akaga miyok apaga taglochak. Hi, my name is Naomi Nordlum. My parents are Shelly Nordlum and Clay Nordlum. My maternal grandparents are Roger Nordlum and Lucy Nordlum Schaefer. And my paternal grandparents are the late Brad Reeve and Winnie Reeve. And I am your reigning Miss Teen Arctic Circle. And here are your 2026 Miss Teen Arctic Circle contestants.
2: Ovanga atiga aklagnik, gigig dagrum mi runga, apaga asakbaklu, ashrin tutmiklu, ashrin akaga uyanalu. Hello, my name is Cassidy Zoa Aklugnik Walker. I am from Kotzebue, and my parents are Ryan Downey of Ambler and Larry and Andrea Thrash of Kotzebue. My grandparents are Pearl Griss and Elwood Walker, Queen Davis and the late Tony and Mary Foster. I am 13 years old, and I am running for Miss Teen Arctic Circle. Growing up, this has always been an event I looked forward to, and I've always looked up to the Miss Teens and Arctic Circle Queens. Some of my earliest memories are attending Nikkechot, where I went to school for 3 years before attending June Nelson Elementary School. Throughout that time, my love for singing has always been present, whether at school, church, or home. My acapella taught me some of my favorite songs in both Inupiaq and English. Growing up in Kotzebue, both my mother and Aka taught me how to live a subsistence lifestyle. There is a season for every harvest, and each one brings something special from ugruk, bearded seal, caribou, fish, and berries, to a variety of greens. I have learned the importance of gathering and prepping our traditional foods during the spring, summer, and fall. You can often find me helping prepare these foods or spending time with my friends. In winter, I enjoy racing snow machines and playing volleyball. During my quieter moments at home, I enjoy doing arts and crafts of all kinds, including painting, building small projects, sewing, and photography, just to name a few. My future goals are to graduate from Mount Edgecombe High School and attend the University of Alaska Anchorage, where I hope to continue playing volleyball while pursuing my education. Becoming Miss Teen Arctic Circle is an important part of those goals. I want to become a leader in my community and serve as a positive role model for young girls. I would be honored to represent our region as Miss Teen Arctic Circle. This title offers opportunities to participate in community events, promote our culture and traditions, and encourage others to take pride in who they are and where they come from. If selected as Miss Teen Arctic Circle, I would represent our people with respect, kindness, and pride. I will do my best to learn from those who came before me and to share the values that have been passed down through my family and community. Kuyana for your time, support, and consideration.
1: 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Apaka Glenn Martin and Joe Hill.
3: Hi, my name is Anna Martin. I'm from Kotzebue, Alaska. My mother is Jade Hill. My father is Derek Martin. My maternal grandparents are Jacqueline Hill and the late Joe Hill. My paternal grandparents are Glenn Martin and June Galagrigan. I'm from Kotzebue and I'm running for the Northwest Arctic Borough. I am running for Miss Teen Arctic Circle because it gives me a big chance that shows my culture, my community, and where I come from. Growing up, I learned the importance of embracing who you are and being proud of your roots, and this pageant gave me an opportunity to do exactly that. I also joined because I wanted to step out my comfort zone and grow as a person. Through this experience, I'm seeing that I gained so much confidence and met so many inspiring people. I would love for people to feel confident in who they are and to be proud of their culture and background. I know a lot of people grow up feeling pressured to fit in or change themselves, and I want others to know that their differences are something to be proud of, not hide. I would want to use my title to inspire others to believe in themselves, embrace where they come from, and feel confident using their voice. Even small encouragement and representation can make a big difference in someone's life. If I were crowned, one way I would get back to my community is using my voice and title to help bring people together and support cultural pride and awareness. I would want to be someone who encourages younger people to stay connected to their roots and feel proud of where they come from, because our culture is something powerful that should be shared and protected.
1: Umana atiga guruk, kikik dugak merunga, akaga shwarak, apaga yunik. Hello everybody, I'm Jadalyn Guruk Lambert. I'm from Kotobi, Alaska. I'm 15 years old. I am the daughter of Corey Jackson and Peter Lambert. My maternal grandparents are Amy and Ricky Jackson, and my paternal grandparents are Daisy Lambert and Kirk Howarth. I was born in Anchorage, Alaska, and raised in Kotobi, Alaska. I am running for KIC, Kikikdugruk Inupiaitun Corporation. I am a part of the Kayana Traditional Council. I'm running for Miss Teen Artist Circle because I had an amazing opportunity last year and the other year before, creating friendships while running and learning more about my culture, and excited to experience running again this year. If I was crowned Miss Teen Arc Circle, one issue I would see myself helping better our region would be suicide prevention. I lost a friend to suicide, and I would want to advocate mental health awareness and let people know that you are not alone, especially living in such a rural community. If crowned, the way I would want to give back to my community is be more in tune with my culture and be able to teach it to the younger generations and the upcoming. Thank you to my sponsors, my mom, and my Anna for helping.
4: Ovanga atiga amlik nalog nu chisaga Sir Thomas kikik dagrung miung ovanga ashring nu changmen aglan bakma akulegangmi angayakaka purulu agayoklu anaga kukmuluk atataga uilak anaga lu amlik Tatagalu Akpik. My name is Amalik. My English name is Sierra Thomas. I am from Kotzebue and Buckland, but I now live in Selwick. My parents are Pupu and Arayuk. Their English names are Krita and Connell Thomas. My maternal grandparents are Uyulak and Kukmuluk. Their English names are Josephine and Glenn Thomas Sr. My paternal grandparents are the late Amalik and Akpik. Their English names are Roberta and Willie Thomas Sr. I am your reigning Miss Arctic Circle, and here is your 2026 Miss Arctic Circle contestant.
5: Uvanga atiga akukluk inyupengarunga kikik tugruk mirunga akaga sikvon apaga uvigak. Anaga okugluk atataga kayuktuk. Hello, my name is Lucy Marie Schroyer. I am 20 years old. My parents are Sydney and the late Ben Sherman, and my maternal grandparents are Martin and Lucy Schroyer, and my paternal grandparents are the late Mary Sherman and Frank Booth of NOTAC. I am representing Maniluk Association, and I am a tribal member of the Native Village of Kotzebue. I am running for Miss Arctic Circle because I want to represent the strength, culture, and voice of young people in our Arctic communities. I have grown up surrounded by tradition, substance, living, and community care, and those things shaped who I am. I also see this role as more than a crown, and it's a way to connect communities across the region, share our stories, and show pride in where I come from. I want to step into that space not just as a title holder, but as someone who listens, learns, and represents my people with respect. One issue I would focus on is domestic abuse and making sure people know there is support and a way out. This is something I've seen close to me through someone I care about, and it really opened my eyes to how scary and isolating those situations can be. I want to help shine light on it in a way that encourages awareness, support, and hope. A lot of people feel trapped or afraid to speak up, and I want to help change that by showing that help exists and that no one has to go through it alone. If I were Crown, I would focus on being present and active in my community rather than just symbolic. I would help support cultural events, youth activities, and programs that bring people together. I would also want to use the platform to highlight local voices, especially elders and youth, and help bridge that gap between generations. Whether it's volunteering, helping with events, or promoting community initiatives, I would want my time to feel useful and connected to real people and real needs.
0: Thank you to our reigning queens and also our 2026 contestants for your wonderful introductions. We hope to see you out supporting them July 3rd at the KMHS cafeteria, where they will be doing their talent presentations and regalia showing, as well as July 4th at the fairgrounds, where they will have their impromptu questions at 1 p.m. and coronation at 4 p.m.

0: Live from NPR News in Washington, I'm Windsor Johnston. The Iranian government is preparing for the funeral of the Iranian supreme leader who was killed in an Israeli airstrike in March. The official ceremonies will begin tomorrow. NPR's Hadil Al-Shaati reports it's meant to be a show of force by the Iranian regime.
1: A military band was heard in a video distributed by Iranian state media showing a delegation of world religious leaders paying their respects at the coffin of Ayatollah Ali Khamenei. On Saturday, there will be memorial ceremonies and processions in Tehran and the city of Qom. Then the remains will be taken to Shia holy sites in Najaf and Karbala in Iraq. The Ayatollah will be buried next Thursday in his birthplace of Mashhad. Iranian authorities are expected to shut down streets and the airspace. The last time a massive funeral held in Iran was for Ayatollah Khomeini, who led the 1979 Islamic Revolution. Held in 1989, that funeral drew about 10 million mourners. Hadil Al-Shaati, NPR News, Istanbul.
0: A dangerous heat wave is spreading across more than half of the country ahead of the 4th of July weekend. Miriam Wasser of member station WBUR reports the extreme heat is driving up electricity demand and putting additional pressure on power grids.
2: Peak electric demand usually occurs between 4 and 8 p.m. on hot summer days. That's when people come home from work and solar production tapers off. Mary Kate Calipetrio with the New England grid operator says that while they expect to have just enough power to meet demand this week, they're still suggesting people try to use less.
3: You're able to shift using energy intensive appliances, things like running your dishwasher, doing a load of laundry, or recharging EV, can sort of shift the demand and help reduce how much electricity is being used.
2: Other tips: pre-cooling your home before peak hours, closing blinds, and unplugging unnecessary appliances. For NPR News, I'm Miriam Wasser in Boston.
0: Candidates who identify as Democratic Socialists have been gaining momentum in deep blue states. But as NPR's Sage Miller reports, it may be an uphill battle for the movement to gain traction elsewhere.
4: There's a solid chance Congress will include more Democratic Socialists following the midterm election in November. They won big primary races in places like New York and Colorado. But can they convince the party to get on board? New polling from Pew Research shows about a third of Democrats say they like Democratic Socialist leaders. And there is room for growth. A majority of Democrats say they're neutral on Democratic Socialists. The poll did find moderate Democrats and Democratic-leaning independents are not convinced the party should be moving in the direction of Democratic Socialism. Sage Miller, NPR News.
0: This is NPR News in Washington. A major sports arena in New York City is in the spotlight this weekend, but it's not because of the NBA or the World Cup. NPR's Jennifer Benasco explains.
5: Musician Taylor Swift and football player Travis Kelce may or may not be getting married at Madison Square Garden tonight. All week, local outlets have been reporting on the box trucks that have pulled up to the arena with lobster, a red carpet, and fake trees, increased security, street closures, and the rumors that 1,000 people, including celebrities and music executives, will be guests. Swift and Kelce have not publicly confirmed it themselves. It comes at a time when New York City is even busier than usual, with World Cup games, the arrival of tall ships from around the world to mark America's 250th, and a heat emergency. Jennifer Benasco, NPR News, New York.
0: When they the is facing a federal felony charge after prosecutors accused him of damaging the Lincoln Memorial reflecting pool. U.S. Attorney for the District of Columbia, Jimmy Hero, says the evidence against David Kern shows otherwise.
6: The National

0: both hands.
1: Kern denies those claims.
0: The one sound in the world,
1: a heart can't stand. $16 million renovation project. 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

0: Live from NPR News in Washington, I'm Windsor Johnston. The death toll in the latest Russian strikes on Kyiv has climbed to 30 as rescue workers sift through the remains of an apartment building destroyed in the missile strike. NPR's Joanna Gikisis reports that Ukraine is running low on air defense supplies that intercept missiles.
1: Ukraine has already developed interceptors that target Russian drones, but it relies on Western allies to supply anti-ballistic air defense that targets Russian missiles. In his evening video address, Ukrainian President Volodymyr Zelensky said Ukraine wants licenses to produce U.S.-designed Patriot air defense missiles. If NATO still means something to the Allies, he says, Europe must have its own capacity to defend itself from all types of threats, including Russian ballistic missiles. Zelensky says that lives might have been saved in Thursday's attack if Western Allies had delivered promised air defense missiles on time.
0: The dangerous heat wave is ripping many parts of the United States with a massive heat dome keeping temperatures high across much of the eastern half.
2: Aren't you lonely?
0: She says it's time to rethink where extreme heat can strike.
2: Since our darling disappeared,
3: people in the Midwest and the Southeast and the Northeast, they also are experiencing heat. But
2: don't you try to tell me
3: that it's rained. That perhaps is not prepared. You know, lots of people don't have air conditioning.
2: She went away.
0: Health experts say that means more communities need to prepare for dangerous heat, even in places where
2: the way she
0: plans are rare.
2: Guess we'll have to learn to get along.
0: The felony destruction of property charge carries
2: I'm gonna stare at you a while.
4: U.S. Attorney for the District of Columbia, Janine Pirro, says David Hearn allegedly pulled up two square feet of ceiling to the bottom of the reflecting pool. Pirro says witnesses, including a Park Service worker who told Hearn to stop. The Trump administration has spent around $14 million to renovate the pool ahead of America's 250th anniversary, but the project has run into problems, including an algae bloom that's turned the water green. Attorneys for Hearn say their client is innocent and that the indictment, quote, reflects the administration's effort to shift blame for their own failures. Hearn is a former U.S. Olympian who competed in canoeing. Joe Hernandez, NPR News.
5: Every other song that I've heard lately, some fellow gets shot. And his baby and his best friend both die with him. As likely as not. In half of the other songs, some cats cry, are ready to die.
0: We lost most all of our happy people in. I'm wondering why. Let's think about living. Rarely seen.
6: Considered the founding document of the United States on July

0: 500 copies known as quartzite printings. This copy has only been out of the Cincinnati Museum Center's climate-controlled vault once before during the 2015 exhibit. Here's Collections Technology Manager Ian Klein.
1: This one is actually older than the iconic one that people think of when you go to the National Archives.
2: Kathy's clown has done and failed, but they feel like a thing to die.
1: If we keep on losing our singers like that, I'll be the
0: only
1: one you can buy.
0: Four other whole broadside printings are known to still exist. For SBR News, I'm Tamla Weingartner.

0: Brazil, France, and England. More round of 32 matches are in store on the schedule today, as the field continues to narrow. The tournament now shows score is I'm Lisa Johnston, NPR News, in Washington.
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0: 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My love is blind, can't you see my desire?
1: That's the way love goes.

0: Live from NPR News in Washington, I'm Lisa Johnston. A dangerous heat wave is gripping much of the central and eastern U.S. ahead of the holiday weekend. But even with the heat, millions of Americans are expected to gather for traditional 4th of July cookouts. NPR's Scott Horsley reports the American Farm Bureau Federation says the cost for barbecues this summer is higher than last year.
1: Beef prices are up more than 12% from this time last year. Drought-stricken ranchers have been thinning their herds, and the supply of beef cattle is at a 75-year low. The price of a store-bought tomato to top that burger has gone up even faster, says food economist Robin Wenzel.

0: For cookout bargain hunters, pork prices are up only slightly from a year ago, and chicken prices are actually down a bit. Scott Horsley, NPR News, Washington.
1: The Republican National Committee has filed new lawsuits challenging the voting rights of some U.S. citizens who cast ballots from outside of the country. NPR's Nancy Lowong reports.
2: Colorado, Nebraska, and Nevada are among the 3 dozen states that allow voting by U.S. citizens who were born abroad and have never lived in the United States. And sometimes because their U.S. citizen parents or legal guardians served abroad in the U.S. military. Laws in those states allow overseas non-resident voters to register if a parent last lived or was signed up to vote there before leaving the country. The Republican National Committee is now arguing those laws violate their state's constitutions. Counting those voters' ballots, the RNC claims, will disproportionately harm Republican candidates. The RNC recently won a similar lawsuit in North Carolina. Republican efforts to restrict voting by U.S. citizens living abroad began in 2024. Data show this voting population has become less military and more civilian. Anzi Lawong, 10 News.
1: Clinical trials for two experimental Ebola treatments are underway in the Democratic Republic of Congo. NPR's Jonathan Lambert reports the latest outbreak has killed more than 430 people.
3: Researchers are trying to see if two drugs, both separately and in combination, can boost an Ebola patient's chances at survival. One of them is remdesivir, a more general antiviral drug that was used to treat COVID-19 patients during the pandemic. The other is a monoclonal antibody called MBP-134. It was designed based on antibodies from an Ebola patient from a previous outbreak. So far, only one clinic in DRC has participated in the trial, but health officials say they're planning to expand to more sites. Researchers involved in the trial say they may need to enroll up to 1,000 participants, which could mean the results won't be available until next year. Jonathan Lambert, NPR News.
1: This is NPR. Kate Bird is facing reigning champions Argentina in the World Cup today. The small African island nation surprised everyone by making it to the World Cup for the first time ever and then qualifying for the knockout round. The losing team will go home. NPR's Jasmine Guards reports from Miami, where the game is being played.
4: Cape Verde is the smallest country to ever make it to the park, guided in part by Vozinha, an extraordinary goalie. It's in large part thanks to him that Cape Verde has managed to tie every game so far in the Cup, but they've only scored 2 goals. Argentina, on the other hand, is led by one of the best players in the world, Lionel Messi. If Cape Verde's weak spot is attack, Argentina's is what fans call Messi dependencia, a Messi dependency problem. You have one of the best players in the world, inevitably rely on him a lot. He's already scored 6 times in this World Cup, and now he holds the all-time record for most World Cup goals, 19. Jasmine Garst, NPR News, Miami.
1: Mandatory evacuation orders are in place as a wildfire in southern Colorado keeps growing in size. The blaze has burned nearly 48,000 acres and damaged or destroyed more than 150 structures. It's the largest fire burning in the state and is 0% contained. Fire crews say dry vegetation, low humidity, and strong winds are fueling the flames. Crews are also battling a number of other large wildfires across the west as hot, dry conditions continue. I'm Lindsay Johnston, NPR News, in Washington.
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forget that fateful day. I picked up an angel on the interstate. We grew closer as time went on. One trip without her would be too long.

0: News in Washington, I'm Windsor Johnston. 4th of July celebrations are being scaled back in parts of the country amid extreme heat and dangerous fire conditions. In Colorado, communities are canceling fireworks as several large wildfires continue to burn. Stina Sieg from Colorado Public Radio reports people are being urged not to set off their own personal fireworks.
1: The Gold Mountain fires forced evacuations outside the picturesque mountain town of Durand. Evacuated local Belinda Willis was horrified to see people lighting their own fires. It urges everyone to celebrate the 4th safely.
2: Don't think of yourself. Think about

0: firefighting priority in the country. Over the weekend, three firefighters died in a fire near the Utah border. For NPR News, I'm Stina Sieg in Grand Junction, Colorado.
1: The FBI is directing more than 250 of its employees to join its investigation of the 2020 election in Georgia's most populous county. Melissa Fato from member station WABE reports a memo obtained by the Associated Press calls the case a top priority for the agency.
2: Fulton County has been accused of Florida President Donald Trump's unfounded claims the 2020 presidential election was stolen from him. The memo does not describe the details of the investigation.
1: The CDC says the West Nile flu season has started early this year. NPR

0: communications. So the CDC is urging people to protect themselves from mosquitoes by using insect repellent, putting screens in windows, wearing waterproof shirts and masks, and going inside to protect and breathe.
1: You're listening to NPR News from Washington. Bob Leo is traveling to a tiny island off the coast of northern Africa to shine the spotlight on the plight of migrants. NPR's Jason DeRose reports many see the trip as a rebuke of the Trump administration's immigration policies.
2: Bob Leo is visiting the tiny island of Lampedusa in the southern Mediterranean. It's often the first stop in Europe for migrants fleeing Africa. The visit comes just after they received the Liberty Medal from the National Constitution Center in Philadelphia, the chief St. Lawrence. Vice President J.D. Vance had invited the Pope to the United States this July for the 250th anniversary of the U.S. decline in independence, but the Vatican declined, saying the Pope would not be visiting the U.S. in 2026. The first U.S. foreign leader of the Catholic Church has been at odds with the White House over the administration's crackdown on illegal immigration and other things. Jason DeRose, NPR News.
1: The Prime Minister of Australia is blasting the lawmakers for delaying changes to the country's social media ban for children. The government wants to give regulators more power to enforce the law, which bans children under the age of 16 from opening accounts on major social media platforms. Lawmakers who oppose the bill have signed a proposal to an 8-week Senate inquiry. The Prime Minister says the delay gives tech companies more time to hide evidence. Wall Street is closed today in observance of Independence Day, trading resumes on Monday. Stocks across Asia today closed higher. I'm Rachel Johnston, NPR News in Washington.
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right. But we've got so modern now that we just about modernized everything. You know, we should go back to the old time way. This modern religion is all right, but I like the kind that my mother and my father had a long time ago. The kind that'll make you love everybody. 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I wonder, could I get a witness here? I don't know about you, but it seemed like to me that this modern day and this modern age is just about to take over.

0: My name is Macy Kenworthy, and I am the coordinator of the Miss Teen Arctic Circle and Miss Arctic Circle pageants. This is my third year coordinating the pageants, and I am so excited to present our reigning Miss Arctic Circle and Miss Teen Arctic Circle, as well as the 2026 contestants.
1: Avanga atiga kane kekek tagrok miranga, akaga miok apaga taglochak. Hi, my name is Naomi Nordlum. My parents are Shelley Nordlum and Clay Nordlum. My maternal grandparents are Roger Nordlum and Lucy Nordlum Schaefer. And my paternal grandparents are the late Brad Reeve and Winnie Reeve. And I am your reigning Miss Teen Arctic Circle. And here are your 2026 Miss Teen Arctic Circle contestants.
2: Ovanga atiga aklugnik, gikik dagrum mi runga, apaga asakbaklu, Ashreen Tutmiklu, Ashreen Akaga Uyanalu. Hello, my name is Cassidy Zoa Aklugnik Walker. I am from Kotzebue, and my parents are Ryan Downey of Ambler and Larry and Andrea Thrash of Kotzebue. My grandparents are Pearl Griss and Elwood Walker, Queen Davis and the late Tony and Mary Foster. I am 13 years old, and I am running for Miss Teen Arctic Circle. Growing up, this has always been an event I looked forward to, and I've always looked up to the Miss Teens and Arctic Circle Queens. Some of my earliest memories are attending Niketot, where I went to school for 3 years before attending June Nelson Elementary School. Throughout that time, my love for singing has always been present, whether at school, church, or home. My acapella taught me some of my favorite songs in both Inupiaq and English. Growing up in Kotzebue, both my mother and Aka taught me how to live a subsistence lifestyle. There is a season for every harvest, and each one brings something special from ugruk, bearded seal, caribou, fish, and berries to a variety of greens. I have learned the importance of gathering and prepping our traditional foods during the spring, summer, and fall. You can often find me helping prepare these foods or spending time with my friends. In winter, I enjoy racing snow machines and playing volleyball. During my quieter moments at home, I enjoy doing arts and crafts of all kinds, including painting, building small projects, sewing, and photography, just to name a few. My future goals are to graduate from Mount Edgecombe High School and attend the University of Alaska Anchorage, where I hope to continue playing volleyball while pursuing my education. Becoming Miss Teen Arctic Circle is an important part of those goals. I want to become a leader in my community and serve as a positive role model for young girls. I would be honored to represent our region as Miss Teen Arctic Circle. This title offers opportunities to participate in community events, promote our culture and traditions, and encourage others to take pride in who they are and where they come from. If selected as Miss Teen Arctic Circle, I would represent our people with respect, kindness, and pride. 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
4: Hi, my name is Anna Martin. I'm from Kotzebue, Alaska. My mother is Jade Hill. My father is Derek Martin. My maternal grandparents are Jacqueline Hill and the late Joe Hill. My paternal grandparents are Glenn Martin and June Galagrigan. I'm from Kotzebue and I'm running for the Northwest Arctic Borough.
5: I am running for Miss Teen Arctic Circle because it gives me a big chance that shows my culture, my community, and where I come from. Growing up, I learned the importance of embracing who you are and being proud of your roots, and this pageant gave me an opportunity to do exactly that. I also joined because I wanted to step out my comfort zone and grow as a person. Through this experience, I'm seeing that I gained so much confidence and met so many inspiring people. I would love for people to feel confident in who they are and to be proud of their culture and background. I know a lot of people grow up feeling pressure to fit in or change themselves, and I want others to know that their differences are something to be proud of, not hide. I would want to use my title to inspire others to believe in themselves, embrace where they come from, and feel confident using their voice. Even small encouragement and representation can make a big difference in someone's life. If I were crowned, one way I would get back to my community is using my voice and title to help bring people together and support cultural pride and awareness. I would want to be someone who encourages younger people to stay connected to their roots and feel proud of where they come from, because our culture is something powerful that should be shared and protected.
6: Umana atiga guruk, kikik dugak merunga, akaga shwarak, apaga yonik. Hello everybody, I'm Jadalyn Guruk Lambert. I'm from Kotzebue, Alaska. I'm 15 years old. I am the daughter of Corey Jackson and Peter Lambert. My maternal grandparents are Amy and Ricky Jackson, and my paternal grandparents are Daisy Lambert and Kirk Howarth. I was born in Anchorage, Alaska, and raised in Kotzebue, Alaska. I am running for KIC, Kikik Dugruk Inupiatun Corporation. I am a part of the Kayana Traditional Council. I'm running for Miss Teen Artist Circle because I had an amazing opportunity last year and the other year before, creating friendships while running and learning more about my culture, and excited to experience running again this year. If I was crowned Miss Teen Artist Circle, one issue I would see myself helping better our region would be suicide prevention. I lost a friend to suicide, and I would want to advocate mental health awareness and let people know that you are not alone, especially living in such a rural community. If crowned, the way I would want to give back to my community is be more in tune with my culture and be able to teach it to the younger generations and the upcoming. Thank you to my sponsors, my mom, and my Anna for helping.
7: Ovanga atiga amlik nalog mi chisaga Sir Thomas kikik dagrung mi ngovanga ashring nunachangman aglan bakma akulegangmi angayakaka purulu agayoklu Anaga kukmuluk atataga uilak Anaga lu amalik atataga lu akpik. My name is Amalik. My English name is Sierra Thomas. I am from Kotzebue and Buckland, but I now live in Selwick. My parents are Pupu and Agayuk. Their English names are Krita and Connell Thomas. My maternal grandparents are Uyulak and Kukmuluk. Their English names are Josephine and Glenn Thomas Sr. My paternal grandparents are the late Amalik and Akpik. Their English names are Roberta and Willie Thomas Sr. I am your reigning Miss Arctic Circle, and here is your 2026 Miss Arctic Circle contestant.
8: Uvanga atiga akukluk inupingarunga kikik tugruk mirunga akaga sigvon apaga uvigak anaga akukluk atataga kayuktuk. Hello, my name is Lucy Marie Schroyer. I am 20 years old. My parents are Sydney and the late Ben Sherman, and my maternal grandparents are Martin and Lucy Schroyer. And my paternal grandparents are the late Mary Sherman and Frank Booth of Notak. I am representing Maniluk Association, and I am a tribal member of the Native Village of Kotzebue. I am running for Miss Arctic Circle because I want to represent the strength, culture, and voice of young people in our Arctic communities. I have grown up surrounded by tradition, substance, living, and community care, and those things shaped who I am. I also see this role as more than a crown, and it's a way to connect communities across the region, share our stories, and show pride in where I come from. I want to step into that space not just as a title holder, but as someone who listens, learns, and represents my people with respect. One issue I would focus on is domestic abuse and making sure people know there is support and a way out. This is something I've seen close to me through someone I care about, and it really opened my eyes to how scary and isolating those situations can be. I want to help shine light on it in a way that encourages awareness, support, and hope. A lot of people feel trapped or afraid to speak up, and I want to help change that by showing that help exists and that no one has to go through it alone. If I were Crown, I would focus on being present and active in my community rather than just symbolic. I would help support cultural events, youth activities, and programs that bring people together. I would also want to use the platform to highlight local voices, especially elders and youth, and help bridge that gap between generations. Whether it's volunteering, helping with events, or promoting community initiatives, I would want my time to feel useful and connected to real people and real needs.
0: Thank you to our reigning queens and also our 2026 contestants for your wonderful introductions. We hope to see you out supporting them July 3rd at the KMHS cafeteria, where they will be doing their talent presentations and regalia showing, as well as July 4th at the fairgrounds, where they will have their impromptu questions at 1 p.m. and coronation at 4 p.m.

0: shout and get up.
1: Live from NPR News in Washington, I'm Louise Schiavone. Congress is home for the 4th of July, but politics follows members wherever they go. And nationally, the Democratic Party says it's leaving no opportunity untapped as campaigning for midterm elections switches into high gear post-4th. NPR's Elena Moore takes a look at the intra-party message challenges among Democrats, such as those posed by the primary victory of New York's Avila Chevalier, a Democratic socialist.
2: Even though Democrats broadly agree on key economic issues, they worry that other positions held by more leftist candidates will muddy their message. Take Avila Chevalier, for example. She holds positions that make some Democrats nervous. For one, on her campaign website, she advocates for abolishing the, quote, deportation machine. She is also one of several candidates who has faced criticism that their opposition to Israel's war in Gaza borders on anti-Semitism.
1: NPR's Elena Moore. Climate forecasters say the planet is facing a hot year ahead. That's because the seasonal El Nino pattern is strengthening. NPR's Lauren Sommer has details.
3: The chances for a strong or even super El Nino this year are increasing. That's according to a new report from the World Meteorological Organization. El Nino is a natural climate pattern where warm ocean water spreads across the central Pacific Ocean. That can affect the weather, like bringing more extreme rain to the southern U.S. El Nino also raises temperatures globally. With average temperatures already hotter because of climate change, El Nino years are often the hottest years on record. Lauren Sommer, NPR News.
1: Extreme heat has settled in across many parts of the nation. Record dry conditions have elevated fire risks this year, and that's going to mean restrictions on fireworks displays in many locations across the country. Utah has banned personal fireworks due to extreme wildfire risk. Governors in Colorado and New Mexico are urging restraint. Cities from the Southwest to Oregon and Washington have imposed their own restrictions. Fans have been gathering in front of Madison Square Garden in New York City ahead of tonight's expected wedding of Taylor Swift and Travis Kelce. The singer and the NFL player have kept details of the celebration under wraps, NPR's Brian Mann reports.
4: Lisa Benham and her daughter Zara are posing for selfies outside the garden. They're visiting from England and both say they're huge Swifties.
5: I just remember always listening to them.
4: Lisa Benham, who's 47, says she became a fan after her 17-year-old daughter dragged her to a show. She's followed all the ins and outs of Swift's romance with Travis Kelce, a tight end with the Kansas City Chiefs.
5: I'm thrilled for her. I love it. I love the whole story. I am so pleased for them. Really pleased for them.
4: It's unclear exactly how this wedding will play out, but a New York City permit shows up to 1,000 guests are expected. The celebration is scheduled to continue into the early hours on Saturday. Brian Mann, NPR News, New York.
1: This is NPR. A former bookseller in Hong Kong who was seized by Chinese authorities in 2015, Lam Wun Kee, has died, according to the official Central News Agency in Taiwan, where he resided until his death. NPR's Jennifer Pak reports from Beijing.
6: In Hong Kong, Lam ran the Causeway Bay bookshop that specialized in selling gossipy paperbacks critical of China's leadership. The shop was popular with mainland Chinese visitors. In 2015, Lam was among five men linked to the bookshop who were taken into custody by Chinese authorities. Upon release, Lam gave his own account of what happened, contradicting Beijing's official narrative. Later, he reopened the bookstore in the self-governing island of Taiwan. The local news agency did not give a cause of death, but said Lam's cancer had relapsed last year. Taiwanese President Lai Ching-te sent his

0: southwestern Pakistan, a bus jammed with passengers tumbled from a highway into a rocky ravine. 40 people died, several were injured. The bus carrying passengers from another bus that had broken down lost control and crashed. Serena Williams' Wimbledon center court wildcard match on Monday went to 20-year-old Maya Joy. The 44-year-old champion is next slated to play doubles with her sister Venus today. It now appears to depend on whether she's able to recover from a knee injury. She and her sister have been scheduled to play Solana Sierra of Argentina and Camila Osorio of Colombia. I'm Louise Schiavone, NPR.
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flesh and bone by the telephone. Lift up the receiver, I'll make you a believer. Take second best, put me to the test. Things on your chest,

0: recent study found that the troops have had no effect on violent crime in D.C. Thousands more have been added to the city ahead of America 250 celebration at a current cost of almost $3 million a day. Kat Lonsdorf, NPR News.
1: Extreme heat has settled in across much of the nation. Officials are urging people to stay hydrated. Minnesota Public Radio's chief meteorologist, Ben Caffey, says climate change is a huge factor.
2: We've had a bunch of record highs, about 100 across parts of the country. One thing that doesn't get talked about enough is the overnight low record. It's just so hot at night that the body cannot adequately cool itself down. And the science shows that this is 5 times more likely than before or without

0: Day, about 100 million Americans will have extreme heat risk.
1: There are multi-day warnings of extreme heat for New York, Boston, and Philadelphia. This is NPR. The CDC says the West Nile virus season is off to an early start this summer with at least 48 cases already reported. It's the most common mosquito-borne disease in the U.S. Cases have been identified in 23 states. Insect repellent, long sleeves, and staying indoors between dusk and dawn reduce exposure to bites. West Nile virus cases can involve severe neurological complications. A child has died in Uganda from Marburg, a highly infectious disease similar to Ebola, according to the country's health ministry. As NPR's Jonathan Lambert reports, so far, health officials are reporting no further cases.
2: Marburg is a disease caused by the same family of viruses as Ebola, and it can be very deadly. Uganda has experienced about 20 Marburg outbreaks since the virus was first discovered in 1967. It's thought to be a disease that periodically spreads from bats to humans. This outbreak was identified after the death of a 1.5-year-old that attracted the attention of ongoing Ebola surveillance. Ugandan health authorities are not reporting any more cases at this time. But at a World Health Organization press conference Thursday, officials acknowledged that there may be more cases, since it's unlikely a toddler would be the first case. WHO is working with Ugandan authorities to monitor the situation. Jonathan Lambert, NPR News.
1: President Trump marks the Independence Day holiday and the nation's 250th anniversary tonight at Mount Rushmore. Military displays and a big fireworks display are on tap at the landmark in South Dakota. The president due to give a big speech. I'm Louise Schiavone, NPR News.
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A distant moaning of a train seems to play a sad refrain to the night.

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0: Live from NPR News in Washington, I'm Louise Schiavone. More than 2,500 people in Venezuela are now dead after twin earthquakes struck around Caracas last week. The search continues for tens of thousands of missing. International Rescue Committee Emergency Response Director Rafael Velasquez Garcia.
1: We are looking right now, sadly, at the figures where more than 2,000 people have died, and there's still more than 38 to 40,000 people missing.
0: Beyond search and rescue, he says, it's also critical to address the quality of life that earthquake destruction has left behind for affected Venezuelans.
1: Now we have to reconstruct people's livelihoods. We have to help people help themselves, making sure that they have access. Our people on the ground, our teams on the ground, are telling us that they're considering a vector response. They're worried about water and sanitation, lack of access to clean water.
0: Quakes erupted a week ago Wednesday. The death toll in the latest Russian strikes on Kyiv has climbed to 30 as rescue workers sift through the remains of an apartment building destroyed in that missile strike. NPR's Joanna Kakissis reports from Kyiv that Ukraine is running low on air defense supplies that intercept missiles.
2: Ukraine has already developed interceptors that target Russian drones, but it relies on Western allies to supply anti-ballistic air defense that targets Russian missiles. In his evening video address, Ukrainian President Volodymyr Zelensky said Ukraine wants licenses to produce U.S.-designed Patriot air defense missiles. If NATO still means something to the Allies, he says, Europe must have its own capacity to defend itself from all types of threats, including Russian ballistic missiles. Zelensky says that lives might have been saved in Thursday's attack with Western allies had delivered promised air defense missiles on time. Joanna Kakissis, NPR News, Kyiv.
0: On this 4th of July holiday, swarm drones are increasingly being used alongside fireworks to animate patriotic symbols in the sky. Member station WPLN, Blake Farmer reports a few towns are even experimenting with all-drone shows.
3: This is just a trial run for Clarksville, Tennessee. It's still doing fireworks on July 3rd, but the town that neighbors Fort Campbell, Kentucky, has also added an all-drone show on the 4th. Michael Hunter was an Army drone operator who now works for Clarksville's Parks Department and pitched the drone display.
4: There's less litter, it's more environmentally friendly, it doesn't disturb the wildlife as much, and it's a beautiful way to actually get your family out together and just celebrate as a community.
3: It's also less triggering to local veterans dealing with combat-related PTSD. Towns in Iowa and Illinois have transitioned to drone shows because of cost and convenience. Salt Lake City is doing all drones this year primarily because of heightened fire risk. For NPR News, I'm Blake Farmer in Nashville.
0: A heat dome, high-pressure systems above a region that trap heat and humidity has been smothering parts of the U.S. this weekend. This is NPR. With a heat wave affecting roughly half the country, Hollywood is expecting a big holiday weekend. NPR's Bob Mondello has details.
5: Back in the 1950s and 60s, before home air conditioning was common, movie theaters put out blue and white signs with penguins in the summer, saying it's cool inside. The signs are long gone, but the

0: My name is Macy Kenworthy, and I am the coordinator of the Miss Teen Arctic Circle and Miss Arctic Circle pageants. This is my third year coordinating the pageants, and I am so excited to present our reigning Miss Arctic Circle and Miss Teen Arctic Circle, as well as the 2026 contestants.
1: Avanga atiga kane kekek tagrok miranga, akaga miok apaga taglochak. Hi, my name is Naomi Nordlum. My parents are Shelley Nordlum and Clay Nordlum. My maternal grandparents are Roger Nordlum and Lucy Nordlum Schaefer. And my paternal grandparents are the late Brad Reeve and Winnie Reeve. And I am your reigning Miss Teen Arctic Circle. And here are your 2026 Miss Teen Arctic Circle contestants.
2: Avanga atiga aklagnik, gigik dagrum mi runga, apaga asakbaklu, ashrin tutmiklu, ashrin akaga uyanalu.
3: Hello, my name is Cassidy Zoa Aklugnik-Walker.
4: I'm from NPR News in Washington. I'm Luis Chivone. Extreme
3: Danny
4: heat continues to hover over parts of the nation, including the Northeast. It's so hot that in Washington, D.C., where temperatures have hit 100 degrees, officials decided to temporarily close the Great American State Fair until 5 p.m. As for attendance at the fair so far on the National Mall, NPR's Frank Langfitt has this report.
5: I went over 2 days, spent 7 hours. Small line one day, none the other.
2: Some of my earliest
5: memories
2: probably
5: will see far more people
2: Nikkei
5: on the weekend for the fireworks.
2: Where I went to school for
5: there was
2: 3 years
5: a lot of engagement in some of the pavilions. There was a faith and family
2: throughout
5: one,
2: that time,
5: which had conservative Christian
2: my love for
5: groups.
2: Singing has always
5: overall,
2: been
5: the crowd
2: present,
5: there was mostly white.
2: At school,
5: and
2: church,
5: everybody I talked to was a supporter of President Trump.
2: My
4: for his part, the president will be at Mount Rushmore this evening. Military displays and a big fireworks display are on tap at the landmark in South Dakota. And Trump is gearing up to deliver a major speech. The big celebrations are still ahead tomorrow, the 4th of July,
2: harvest,
4: to be kicked off tonight in New York City with a ball drop
2: from
4: in the city's Times Square.
2: Seal, caribou,
4: the CDC
2: fish,
4: says the West
2: berries,
4: Nile virus season has started early
2: greens.
4: This year. NPR's Rob Stein has details.
6: The CDC says at least 48 cases of West Nile have already been reported.
2: Spring,
6: that's
2: summer,
6: the highest
2: fall.
6: Number of West Nile
2: you can
6: cases
2: often
6: to
2: find
6: emerge
2: me helping
6: by this time
2: prepare
6: of year
2: these
6: since 2004. The virus was
2: in
6: seen
2: winter,
6: in 23 states, which is the highest number in the
2: volleyball.
6: Last decade.
2: During
6: most of the reported cases have involved
2: home,
6: severe neurological complications. So
2: of
6: the
2: all
6: CDC
2: kinds, including
6: is
2: painting,
6: people to protect
2: building small
6: themselves
2: projects,
6: from mosquitoes
2: sewing, and
6: by
2: photography,
6: using insect
2: just to name a
6: putting
2: few.
6: Screens on windows,
2: my future goals are to graduate from Mount Edgecombe High School
6: and
2: attend the University of Alaska
6: dawn.
2: Anchorage,
6: Rob
2: where
6: Stein,
2: I hope to continue
6: NPR
2: playing
6: News.
2: Volleyball while pursuing
4: fans have been
2: my
4: gathering
2: education.
4: In front of Madison Square
2: becoming
4: Garden
2: Miss
4: in
2: Teen
4: New York City ahead of tonight's expected wedding
2: of those goals.
4: Taylor Swift.
2: I want to
4: Travis
2: become
4: Kelce,
2: a leader in my
4: NPR's
2: community
4: Brian
2: and
4: Mann
2: serve
4: report.
2: As
7: Lisa Benham and her daughter Zara are posing for
2: girls.
7: Selfies outside the garden. They're visiting from England and both say they're huge Swifties.
8: I just remember always listening to
7: this
8: title.
7: Lisa Benham, who's 47, says she became a fan after her 17-year-old daughter dragged her to a show. She's followed all the ins and outs of Swift's romance with Travis Kelce, a tight end with the Kansas City Chiefs.
8: I'm thrilled for her. I love it. I love
2: they're
8: the
2: selected
8: whole story.
2: As Miss Teen Arctic Circle.
8: I am so pleased
2: I will
8: for
2: represent
8: them.
2: Our
8: people. Really pleased for them.
7: It's unclear
2: respect,
7: exactly how this wedding will play
2: pride.
7: Out. But a New York City permit shows up to 1,000 guests
2: who
7: are expected.
2: Came
7: the celebration is scheduled
2: to
7: continue into the early hours
2: that
7: on Saturday. Brian Mann, NPR News, New York.
2: And community.
4: Ahead of the festivities, Swift and Kelce donated
2: $26
4: million to charities. According to her publicist, the donations were spread out across 20 local and national charities. This is NPR News in Washington. Cape Verde is facing reigning champions Argentina in the World Cup today. The small African island nation surprised everyone by making it into the World Cup for the first time ever and then qualifying for the knockout round. The losing team will go home. NPR's Jasmine Garz reports from Miami where the game is being played.
9: Cape Verde is the smallest country to ever make it this far, guided in part by Luzinha, an extraordinary goalie. It's in large part thanks to him that Cape Verde has managed to tie every game so far in the Cup. But do They've only scored two goals.
10: I'm from Katsuki.
9: Argentina, on the other hand, is led by one of the best players in the world, Lionel Messi.
10: I am running for Miss Teen Arctic Circle because it gives me a big chance that shows my culture, my community, and where I come from.
9: Growing up, one of the best players in the world, inevitably rely on him a lot. He's already scored six times in this World Cup, and now he holds the all-time record for most World Cup goals.
10: I also joined because I wanted to step out my comfort zone and grow as a person.
9: Jasmine Garst, NPR News, Miami.
10: Through this experience, Williams and her sister Venus are going forward with their doubles match tomorrow at the Wimbledon tennis tournament in London.
11: I would love for
10: it's the only first round doubles match yet to be played, and it will be played sometime after 4:30 p.m. local time.
11: I know a lot of people grow up feeling pressured to fit in or change themselves, and I want others to know that their differences are something to be proud of, not hide.
10: Serena's center court wildcard game Monday went to 20-year-old Maya Joint. Tomorrow, the sisters are scheduled to play Solana Sierra of Argentina.
11: Even small encouragement and representation can make a big difference.
10: I'm Louise Givoni, NPR News.
11: If I were crowned.
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0: My name is Macy Kenworthy, and I am the coordinator of the Miss Teen Arctic Circle and Miss Arctic Circle pageants. This is my third year coordinating the pageants, and I am so excited to present our reigning Miss Arctic Circle and Miss Teen Arctic Circle, as well as the 2026 contestants.
1: Avanga atiga kane kekek tagrok miranga, akaga miok apaga taglochak. Hi, my name is Naomi Nordlum. My parents are Shelley Nordlum and Clay Nordlum. My maternal grandparents are Roger Nordlum and Lucy Nordlum Schaefer. And my paternal grandparents are the late Brad Reeve and Winnie Reeve. And I am your reigning Miss Teen Arctic Circle. And here are your 2026 Miss Teen Arctic Circle contestants.
3: Ovanga atiga aklugnik, gikik dagrum mi runga, apaga asakbaklu, ashrin tapmiklu, ashrin akaga uyanalu.
13: Hello, my name is Cassidy Zoa Aklugnik Walker. I am from Kotzebue, and my parents are Ryan Downey of Ambler and Larry and Andrea Thrash of Kotzebue. My grandparents are Pearl Griss and Elwood Walker, Queen Davis and the late Tony and Mary Foster. I am 13 years old, and I am running for Miss Teen Arctic Circle. Growing up, this has always been an event I looked forward to, and I've always looked up to the Miss Teens and Arctic Circle Queens. Some of my earliest memories are attending Nikkechot, where I went to school for 3 years before attending June Nelson Elementary School. Throughout that time, my love for singing has always been present, whether at school, church, or home. My Aka Pearl taught me some of my favorite songs in both Inupiaq and English. Growing up in Kotzebue, both my mother and Aka taught me how to live a subsistence lifestyle. There is a season for every harvest, and each one brings something special from Ugruk, bearded seal, caribou, fish, and berries, to a variety of greens. I have learned the importance of gathering and prepping our traditional foods during the spring, summer, and fall. You can often find me helping prepare these foods or spending time with my friends. In winter, I enjoy racing snow machines and playing volleyball. During my quieter moments at home, I enjoy doing arts and crafts of all kinds, including painting, building small projects, sewing, and photography, just to name a few. My future goals are to graduate from Mount Edgecombe High School and attend the University of Alaska Anchorage, where I hope to continue playing volleyball while pursuing my education. Becoming Miss Teen Arctic Circle is an important part of those goals. I want to become a leader in my community and serve as a positive role model for young girls. I would be honored to represent our region as Miss Teen Arctic Circle. This title offers opportunities to participate in community events, promote our culture and traditions, and encourage others to take pride in who they are and where they come from. If selected as Miss Teen Arctic Circle, I would represent our people with respect, kindness, and pride. I will do my best to learn from those who came before me and to share the values that have been passed down through my family and community. Kuyana, for your time, support, and consideration.
2: Upanga atiga anagiya kikik dagurak miranga akaga agnin apaga uyugahak. 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Wanga nenguyuka ikaginya and yachawin apaka Glenn Martin and Joe Hill. Hi, my name is Anna Martin. I'm from Kotzebue, Alaska. My mother is Jade Hill. My father is Derek Martin. My maternal grandparents are Jacqueline Hill and the late Joe Hill. My paternal grandparents are Glenn Martin and June Galagrigan. I'm from Kotzebue and I'm running for the Northwest Arctic Borough. I am running for Miss Teen Arctic Circle because it gives me a big chance that shows my culture, my community, and where I come from. Growing up, I learned the importance of embracing who you are and being proud of your roots, and this pageant gave me an opportunity to do exactly that. I also joined because I wanted to step out my comfort zone and grow as a person. Through this experience, I'm seeing that I gained so much confidence and met so many inspiring people. I would love for people to feel confident in who they are and to be proud of their culture and background. I know a lot of people grow up feeling pressure to fit in or change themselves, and I want others to know that their differences are something to be proud of, not hide. I would want to use my title to inspire others to believe in themselves, embrace where they come from, and feel confident using their voice. Even small encouragement and representation can make a big difference in someone's life. If I were crowned, one way I would get back to my community is using my voice and title to help bring people together and support cultural pride and awareness. I would want to be someone who encourages younger people to stay connected to their roots and feel proud of where they come from, because our culture is something powerful that should be shared and protected.
14: Umana atiga guruk, kikik dagak merunga, akaga ashwarak, apaga yonik. Hello everybody, I'm Jadalyn Guruk Lambert. I'm from Kotzebue, Alaska. I'm 15 years old. I am the daughter of Corey Jackson and Peter Lambert. My maternal grandparents are Amy and Ricky Jackson. And my paternal grandparents are Daisy Lambert and Kirk Howarth. I was born in Anchorage, Alaska and raised in Kotzebue, Alaska. I am running for KIC, Kikikdugruk Inupiaitun Corporation. I am a part of the Kayana Traditional Council. I'm running for Miss Teen Arctic Circle because I had an amazing opportunity last year and the other year before, creating friendships while running and learning more about my culture, and excited to experience running again this year. If I was crowned Miss Teen Arctic Circle, one issue I would see myself helping better our region would be suicide prevention. I lost a friend to suicide, and I would want to advocate mental health awareness and let people know that you are not alone, especially living in such a rural community. If crowned, the way I would want to give back to my community is be more in tune with my culture and be able to teach it to the younger generations and the upcoming. Thank you to my sponsors, my mom, and my Anna for helping.
15: Ovanga atiga amlik nalog mi chisaga Sierra Thomas kikik dagrung mi ngovanga ashring nunachangman aglan bakma akuligangmi angayakaka purulu agayoklu Anaga kukmuluk atataga uilak Anaga lu amalik atataga lu akpik. My name is Amalik. My English name is Sierra Thomas. I am from Kotzebue and Buckland, but I now live in Selwick. My parents are Pupu and Agayuk. Their English names are Krita and Connell Thomas. My maternal grandparents are Uyulak and Kukmuluk. Their English names are Josephine and Glenn Thomas Sr. My paternal grandparents are the late Amalik and Akpik. Their English names are Roberta and Willie Thomas Sr. I am your reigning Miss Arctic Circle, and here is your 2026 Miss Arctic Circle contestant.
16: Uvanga atiga a kugluk inyipengarunga kikik tugruk mirunga akaga sigvon apaga uvigak anaga a kugluk atataga kayaktuk. Hello, my name is Lucy Marie Schroyer. I am 20 years old. My parents are Sydney and the late Ben Sherman, and my maternal grandparents are Martin and Lucy Schroyer, and my paternal grandparents are the late Mary Sherman and Frank Booth of Notak. I am representing Maniluk Association, and I am a tribal member of the native village of Kotzebue. I am running for Miss Arctic Circle because I want to represent the strength, culture, and voice of young people in our Arctic communities. I have grown up surrounded by tradition, substance, living, and community care, and those things shaped who I am. I also see this role as more than a crown, and it's a way to connect communities across the region, share our stories, and show pride in where I come from. I want to step into that space not just as a title holder, but as someone who listens, learns, and represents my people with respect. One issue I would focus on is domestic abuse and making sure people know there is support and a way out. This is something I've seen close to me through someone I care about, and it really opened my eyes to how scary and isolating those situations can be. I want to help shine light on it in a way that encourages awareness, support, and hope. A lot of people feel trapped or afraid to speak up, and I want to help change that by showing that help exists, in that no one has to go through it alone. If I were crowned, I would focus on being present and active in my community rather than just symbolic. I would help support cultural events, youth activities, and programs that bring people together. I would also want to use the platform to highlight local voices, especially elders and youth, and help bridge that gap between generations. Whether it's volunteering, helping with events, or promoting community initiatives, I would want my time to feel useful and connected to real people and real needs.
0: Thank you to our reigning queens and also our 2026 contestants for your wonderful introductions. We hope to see you out supporting them July 3rd at the KMHS cafeteria, where they will be doing their talent presentations and regalia showing, as well as July 4th at the fairgrounds, where they will have their impromptu questions at 1 p.m. and coronation at 4 p.m.

We hear a lot about war or hurricanes that hit our shore. We hear a lot about hard times and a good deal more about the crimes that make the front pages of our news. But all that does is sing the blues about America. Now, what are the good things in our lives? About the men who love their wives, who take their kids when they go fishing, spend their working days just wishing to make things better. A fireman who climbs a tree and sets a little kitten free. A policeman who helps you cross the avenue. A man who stops when you're broken down and asks if you need a lift to town, or simply says, "Friend, what can I do?" Have you stopped at a grocery store and watched a kid who's bit off more than his 5 or 10 cent piece can chew? He needs just 2 cents or three to get that soda pop, you see. And you get that feeling? Why not? And you come through. And how about on a Sunday morning, the sun's up high and the day is morning and church bells break the stillness in the sky? All your neighbors and your friends climb in the family car again and go to church, never question why. Then you look at the USA, the folks at work, their kids at play, and looking back you see how hard they've tried to keep this country free and strong. And somehow you've known all along the answer's here, right in your own backyard. For as long as you believe in love and faith, hope, God above, the future of this land of ours is strong. And most of us feel just that way, and that's the truth. So let us say, America can't be so very wrong.

Now we do more, yeah, buy it all.

0: My name is Macy Kenworthy, and I am the coordinator of the Miss Teen Arctic Circle and Miss Arctic Circle pageants. This is my third year coordinating the pageants, and I am so excited to present our reigning Miss Arctic Circle and Miss Teen Arctic Circle, as well as the 2026 contestants.
1: Avanga atiga kane kekek tagrok miranga, akaga miok apaga taglochak. Hi, my name is Naomi Nordlam. My parents are Shelley Nordlam and Clay Nordlam. My maternal grandparents are Roger Nordlam and Lucy Nordlam Schaefer. And my paternal grandparents are the late Brad Reeve and Winnie Reeve. And I am your reigning Miss Teen Arctic Circle. And here are your 2026 Miss Teen Arctic Circle contestants.
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3: Hello, my name is Cassidy Zoa Aklugnik Walker. I am from Kotzebue, and my parents are Ryan Downey of Ambler and Larry and Andrea Thrash of Kotzebue. My grandparents are Pearl Griss and Elwood Walker, Queen Davis and the late Tony and Mary Foster. I am 13 years old, and I am running for Miss Teen Arctic Circle. Growing up, this has always been an event I looked forward to, and I've always looked up to the Miss Teens and Arctic Circle Queens. Some of my earliest memories are attending Nikechot, where I went to school for 3 years before attending June Nelson Elementary School. Throughout that time, my love for singing has always been present, whether at school, church, or home. My acapella taught me some of my favorite songs in both Inupiaq and English. Growing up in Kotzebue, both my mother and Aka taught me how to live a subsistence lifestyle. There is a season for every harvest, and each one brings something special from ugruk, bearded seal, caribou, fish, and berries, to a variety of greens. I have learned the importance of gathering and prepping our traditional foods during the spring, summer, and fall. You can often find me helping prepare these foods or spending time with my friends. In winter, I enjoy racing snow machines and playing volleyball. During my quieter moments at home, I enjoy doing arts and crafts of all kinds, including painting, building small projects, sewing, and photography, just to name a few. My future goals are to graduate from Mount Edgecombe High School and attend the University of Alaska Anchorage, where I hope to continue playing volleyball while pursuing my education. Becoming Miss Teen Arctic Circle is an important part of those goals. I want to become a leader in my community and serve as a positive role model for young girls. I would be honored to represent our region as Miss Teen Arctic Circle. This title offers opportunities to participate in community events, promote our culture and traditions, and encourage others to take pride in who they are and where they come from. If selected as Miss Teen Arctic Circle, I would represent our people with respect, kindness, and pride. I will do my best to learn from those who came before me and to share the values that have been passed down through my family and community. Kuyana for your time, support, and consideration.
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5: Hi, my name is Anna Martin. I'm from Kotzebue, Alaska. My mother is Jade Hill. My father is Derek Martin. My maternal grandparents are Jacqueline Hill and the late Joe Hill. My paternal grandparents are Glenn Martin and June Galagrigan. I'm from Kotzebue and I'm running for the Northwest Arctic Borough. I am running for Miss Teen Arctic Circle because it gives me a big chance that shows my culture, my community, and where I come from. Growing up, I learned the importance of embracing who you are and being proud of your roots, and this pageant gave me an opportunity to do exactly that. I also joined because I wanted to step out my comfort zone and grow as a person. Through this experience, I'm seeing that I gained so much confidence and met so many inspiring people. I would love for people to feel confident in who they are and to be proud of their culture and background. I know a lot of people grow up feeling pressured to fit in or change themselves, and I want others to know that their differences are something to be proud of, not hide. I would want to use my title to inspire others to believe in themselves, embrace where they come from, and feel confident using their voice. Even small encouragement and representation can make a big difference in someone's life. If I were crowned, one way I would get back to my community is using my voice and title to help bring people together and support cultural pride and awareness. I would want to be someone who encourages younger people to stay connected to their roots and feel proud of where they come from, because our culture is something powerful that should be shared and protected.
6: Umana ataga guruk kikik dugak mirunga akaga shwarak apaga yunik. Hello everybody, I'm Jadalyn Guruk Lambert. I'm from Kotzebue, Alaska. I'm 15 years old. I am the daughter of Corey Jackson and Peter Lambert. My maternal grandparents are Amy and Ricky Jackson, and my paternal grandparents are Daisy Lambert and Kirk Howarth. I was born in Anchorage, Alaska, and raised in Kotzebue, Alaska. I am running for KIC, Kikikdugruk Inupiatun Corporation. I am a part of the Kayana Traditional Council. I'm running for Miss Senior Circle because I had an amazing opportunity last year and the other year before, creating friendships while running and learning more about my culture, and excited to experience running again this year. If I was crowned Miss Teen Arc Circle, one issue I would see myself helping better our region would be suicide prevention. I lost a friend to suicide, and I would want to advocate mental health awareness and let people know that you are not alone, especially living in such a rural community. If crowned, the way I would want to give back to my community is be more in tune with my culture and be able to teach it to the younger generations and the upcoming. Thank you to my sponsors, my mom, and my aunt for helping.
7: Ovanga atiga amlik nalog mi chisaga Sir Thomas kikik dagrung mi ngovanga ashring nuna changmen aglan bakma akuligang mi angayakaka purulu agayoklu anaga kukmuluk atataga uilak anaga lu amlik Atatagalu Akpik. My name is Amalik. My English name is Sierra Thomas. I am from Kotzebue and Buckland, but I now live in Selwick. My parents are Pu and Agayuk. Their English names are Krita and Connell Thomas. My maternal grandparents are Uyulak and Kukmuluk. Their English names are Josephine and Glenn Thomas Sr. My paternal grandparents are the late Amalik and Akpik. Their English names are Roberta and Willie Thomas Sr. I am your reigning Miss Arctic Circle, and here is your 2026 Miss Arctic Circle contestant.
8: Uvanga atiga akukluk inyupengarunga kikik tugruk mirunga akaga sigvon apaga uvigak Anaga Okugluk Atataga Kayuktuk. Hello, my name is Lucy Marie Schroyer. I am 20 years old. My parents are Sydney and the late Ben Sherman, and my maternal grandparents are Martin and Lucy Schroyer, and my paternal grandparents are the late Mary Sherman and Frank Booth of Notak. I am representing Maniluk Association, and I am a tribal member of the Native Village of Kotzebue. I am running for Miss Arctic Circle because I want to represent the strength, culture, and voice of young people in our Arctic communities. I have grown up surrounded by tradition, substance, living, and community care, and those things shaped who I am. I also see this role as more than a crown, and it's a way to connect communities across the region, share our stories, and show pride in where I come from. I want to step into that space not just as a title holder, but as someone who listens, learns, and represents my people with respect. One issue I would focus on is domestic abuse and making sure people know there is support and a way out. This is something I've seen close to me through someone I care about, and it really opened my eyes to how scary and isolating those situations can be. I want to help shine light on it in a way that encourages awareness, support, and hope. A lot of people feel trapped or afraid to speak up, and I want to help change that by showing that help exists and that no one has to go through it alone. If I were Crown, I would focus on being present and active in my community rather than just symbolic. I would help support cultural events, youth activities, and programs that bring people together. I would also want to use the platform to highlight local voices, especially elders and youth, and help bridge that gap between generations. Whether it's volunteering, helping with events, or promoting community initiatives, I would want my time to feel useful and connected to real people and real needs.
0: Thank you to our reigning queens and also our 2026 contestants for your wonderful introductions. We hope to see you out supporting them July 3rd at the KMHS cafeteria, where they will be doing their talent presentations and regalia showing, as well as July 4th at the fairgrounds, where they will have their impromptu questions at 1 p.m. and coronation at 4 p.m.

Well, my daddy left home when I was 3, and he didn't leave much to Ma and me. Just this old guitar and an empty bottle of booze. Now, I don't blame him because he run and hid, but the meanest thing that he ever did was before he left, he went and named me Sue. Well, he must have thought that it was quite a joke, and it got a lot of laughs from lots of folks. Seems I had to fight my whole life through. Some gal would giggle and I'd get red, and some guy'd laugh and I'd bust his head. I'll tell you, life ain't easy for a boy named Sue. Well, I grew up quick and I grew up...

search the honky-tonks and bars and kill that man that gave me that awful name. Well, it was Gatlinburg in mid-July, and I'd just hit town and my throat was dry. I thought I'd stop and have myself a brew. At an old saloon on a street of mud, there at a table dealing stud, sat a dirty mangy dog that named me Sue. Well, I knew that snake was my own sweet dad from a worn-out picture that my mother'd had, and I knew that scar on his cheek and his evil eyes. He was big and bent and gray and old, and I looked at him and my blood ran cold, and I said, "My name is Sue, how do you do?"

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I tell you, I fought tougher men, but I really can't remember when. He kicked like a mule and he bit like a crocodile. I heard him laugh and then I heard him cuss, and he went for his gun and I pulled mine first. He stood there looking at me and I saw him smile. He said, son, this world is rough, and if a man's gonna make it, he's gotta be tough. And I know I wouldn't be there to help you along. So I give you that name and I said goodbye. I knew you'd have to get tough or die. And it's that name that helped to make you strong. Yeah. He said, now you just fought one hell of a fight, and I know you hate me and you got the right to kill me now, and I wouldn't blame you if you do. But you ought to thank me before I die for the gravel in your guts and the spit in the eye, 'cause I'm the that named you Sue. Yeah.

And if I ever have a son, I think I'm going to name him Bill or George, anything but Sue. I still hate that name.